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1: Good morning, I'm Eamon Torsley. The US has carried out further strikes against Iranian targets in a second night of tit-for-tat reprisals. Military chiefs have accused Tehran of attacking a merchant vessel in the Strait of Hormuz yesterday morning. Meanwhile, Iran's Revolutionary Guard says it's launched ballistic missiles and drones at US bases in Kuwait and Bahrain. Sky's Middle East correspondent Adam Parsons is in Jerusalem and says a lot hinges on who controls the shipping channel.
2: The threat level in the Strait of Hormuz has now been moved up to substantial. I think that's certainly something to watch. There are clearly growing anxieties that that movement of ships through the strait, that could once again now be tightened.
1: Madison Sanfrontier say hospitals in Venezuela urgently need more medical supplies as they struggle to cope with the aftermath of this week's devastating earthquakes. The charity has begun delivering medicines, antibiotics, pain relief and wound dressings to hospitals in Caracas and La Guaira, and says further aid is being coordinated with health authorities. Over 1,400 people are confirmed to have been killed and tens of thousands of others are still missing. MSF's country coordinator in Venezuela, Andrea Spayet, says the humanitarian healthcare needs remain immense.
3: Everything when you arrive in La Guaira, it looks like a war zone to me. I have seen a lot of those environments in my MSF career, but it is really like a war zone. You see, for example, the stadium where people is under the free sky. We have seen that there is put up a big tent to cover them.
1: The health minister is under fire for criticising Cork University Hospital for putting patients on trolleys while beds lie empty. Minister Jennifer Carroll McNeill has accused CUH of failing to manage the beds available. It's reported she's now threatening to reduce funding for more beds unless it's sorted out. However, Sinn Féin Cork North Central TD Thomas Gould says the health minister is wrong.
4: Well, what it shows to me, which is absolutely shocking, is the complete lack of understanding by the Minister for Health for the situation in Cork CUH. And from my information, the minister has been given a full update of the situation in Cork. So what the minister has said is completely misleading and is not accurate.
1: Dropping the VAT rate is a lifeline for restaurants and bars that serve food. The Vintners Federation of Ireland is welcoming cutting the rate from 13.5% to 9% on July 1st. It says it's needed to help bars that serve food, which are struggling from the costs government has put on them. Vintners Federation of Ireland CEO Pat Crotty says costs have soared, so the VAT rate cut will help.
5: The cost of labour in particular has been government driven. It has gone up by 40%. So

0: Summer's here, a perfect time to enjoy the beauty of our island. But with this comes responsibility. Littering and dog fouling blight our countryside, harm wildlife, and ruin our streets, parks, and beaches. It costs us all. Plus, you could be fined. So Ireland, let's play our part. 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It's our country, our waste. Let's do the right thing. 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
1: Hello, Horda August Fodjestock, a hit 13 a herin, Lumsa Louise Candle on Tachlin Show, Maris Ganal, Bemwood, the quarter she is in a truck a tune, is small to tear. A tossing man, a gabonar gort, a giver a truck again, cook second. Dear Kate, close top a hortanish, Lenar top cooig on Tachlin Shakata. Shut in.

0: an Ard van Jazzy Owner East, Begla Clostyle, Gahanaloo at Snowmud. And to give her a chuck in, they shall have Taylor Swift. I knew it, I knew you.
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0: Ewan McVicar, Egivra Fehocht in our Gort on Tachtin Shaw shared the house. Lana Major Roger, Isla Pisa Kiolo, Ariana Grande, Dear Kate Clues, Tapa Hord Lenar Namahori.
1: 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Show Eden Namahori.
0: Becky Hill, More, More, More. 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An Ordair Femi. 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Afea Shachtan Taftan Shah Ariana Grande. Hate That I Made You Love Me. 27.

0: John Nomade. 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
2: Turning on the TV, a man dressed in black says the tensions and waters are rising. Happiness is treason.

Alex Warren Enig, Ivra Fed Sharie, Shinavi, Fine Place to Die. Lanwid, Dirac Arai Garish, Lesh, the lads, even Ernach So. Egtitim she is out Nagorish, Antachin Shock Fosk, Damer Tune, Khaki Kid, featuring Kojak Rude.

0: Sunny Federa and Ibra Fahane, Let Me Be In Your Arms. So much talk I can top 20 I can point to shot Horda August Glalient Arai Garish Laniasmo Kill Dousa Dear Kate Eish Duch Good Top Lenar Namahori
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0: Yo Leave an Aaron up go Florence Road hanging out.

on a Halba More Nua. 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Kygo featuring Khaled, August Griffin, Save My Love.

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14: I'm Eamon Torsley. The US has carried out further strikes against Iranian targets in a second night of tit-for-tat reprisals. Military chiefs have accused Tehran of attacking a merchant vessel in the Strait of Hormuz yesterday morning. Meanwhile, Iran's Revolutionary Guard says it's launched ballistic missiles and drones at US bases in Kuwait and Bahrain. Sky's Middle East correspondent Adam Parsons is in Jerusalem and says a lot hinges on who controls the shipping channel.
15: The threat level in the Strait of Hormuz has now been moved up to substantial. I think that's certainly something to watch. There are clearly growing anxieties that that movement of ships through the strait, that could once again now be tightened.
14: Madison Sanfrontier say hospitals in Venezuela urgently need more medical supplies as they struggle to cope with the aftermath of this week's devastating earthquakes. The charity has begun delivering medicines, antibiotics, pain relief and wound dressings to hospitals in Caracas and La Guaira, and says further aid is being coordinated with health authorities. Over 1,400 people are confirmed to have been killed and 10 tens of thousands of others are still missing. MSF's country coordinator in Venezuela, Andrea Spayet, says the humanitarian and healthcare needs remain immense.
8: Everything when you arrive in La Guaira, it looks like a war zone to me. I have seen a lot of those environments in my MSF career, but it is really like a war zone. You see, for example, the stadium where people is under the free sky. We have seen that there is put up a big tent to cover them.
14: The health minister is under fire for criticising Cork University Hospital for putting patients on trolleys while beds lie empty. Minister Jennifer Carol McNeill has accused CUH of failing to manage the beds available. It's reported she's now threatening to reduce funding for more beds unless it's sorted out. However, Sinn Féin Cork North Central TD Thomas Gould says the health minister is wrong.
16: Well, what it shows to me, which is absolutely shocking, is the complete lack of understanding by the Minister for Health for the situation in Cork CUH. And from my information, the minister has been given a full update of the situation in Cork. So what the minister has said is completely misleading and is not accurate.
14: Dropping the VAT rate is a lifeline for restaurants and bars that serve food. The Vintners Federation of Ireland is welcoming cutting the rate from 13.5% to 9% on July 1st. It says it's needed to help bars that serve food, which are struggling from the costs government has put on them. Vintners Federation of Ireland CEO Pat Crotty says costs have soared, so the VAT cut will help.
17: The cost of labour in particular has been government driven. It has gone up by 40% for food led businesses in the last 4 years. Add on to that the pension auto enrollment and the increase in sick pay. It's a huge burden. It has moved the goalposts in a way that means a lot of these businesses are really struggling and they need this help, and that's why government did it.
14: Ireland's transplant athletes return home this evening after winning 28 medals at the European Transplant and Dialysis Sports Championship in the Netherlands. Despite a cold red heat warning forcing the cancellation of athletics later in the week, the Transplant Sport Ireland team secured 16 gold, 7 silver and 5 bronze medals in the opening 3 days of the competition. The haul included an outstanding 13 gold medals in the swimming pool. Among those returning home this evening is silver medalist James Nolan. He says he was only at the games because his sister gave him the gift of life.
18: And the Medican team in the Meath Hospital approached my family and asked, would somebody come forward as a living donor? My sister Catherine was 100% match, and I am so grateful to her for giving me a second chance in life.
14: And that's your news at 4 minutes past 8.

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0: Nia Smokeol, even Éireann Óg, Kingfisher, give her a cooey dig. The sun will never settle, could they mark track, Alling, Grover, August 3 gig, all four, Bogarha, Egna Lads, Ladani, Thunstara, Shahuan, Exil Gamorlish, and Elig. Lana Winteroy, Garish, August Sauce, Larog, will Nia Smokeol, Éireann Óg, Tach, the Vordro, a give her a cacher dig. Dear Kate Close, Papa Hort, Lorok, then Erna Mahori. Show
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0: BC Musgraves Enig, Iver and Lay, Dry Spell, Rimishin, a Giver, a De, Vienna Spyro, August Material, Lover, Lanamu, Dry Grish, Leshin, Ochtu Tune, Ismo, Satir and Tachtin Show. 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
0: You'll leave an air now, go Florence Road, hanging out to dry. Calvin Harris, August Jazzy, Satisfy. Olivia Rodrigo, Drop Dead. Il Fadil Adol is Shinna Eglaniant Rigor Ishlesh on Gyol. 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

0: Joel, all in Erinok, oh Femi, Egiver, a Kahir, Shinavi, Noble, Rimishin, a Giver, a Kuig, Vishkeshtok, Estella, Lefty, Le Boston, Dirach, Arai, Glyn, Arish, Leshan, Gyol, August, Shinna, a Bugger, Rai, Gidro, on top spot. 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Joel, all in. Of Florence Road, hanging out to dry.
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0: Azzy Lekela Egiver a dough in our gourd and a shock meg titham on top spot and track. Even catchy shin satisfied. August, Tashi now the Manish on Tunis Mo. Satir around Dioshan Tuna Thogwin Egiver a Hain. Solar Gossip Mayamach and Tune Shin. Aishan with Sheer Gatapa Lekela. Then our top 10 na shock now.
1: Number 10.
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0: Oh, the Tyr and Tachlin show in Tuna Thalgoin. I give her a hain. Olivia Rodrigo, drop dead. I'll get shit in my doom, she. Slán.
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17: It's 9 o'clock. Good morning. I'm Ellen Butler. The US has carried out further strikes against Iranian targets in a second night of tit-for-tat reprisals. Military chiefs have accused Tehran of attacking a merchant vessel in the Strait of Hormuz yesterday morning. Meanwhile, Iran's Revolutionary Guard says it's launched ballistic missiles and drones at US bases in Kuwait and Bahrain. Sky's Middle East correspondent Adam Parsons is in Jerusalem. He says a lot hinges on who controls the shipping channel.
18: The threat level in the Strait of Hormuz has now being moved up to substantial. I think that's certainly something to watch. There are clearly growing anxieties that that movement of ships through the strait, that could once again now be tightened.
17: Médecins Sans Frontières says hospitals in Venezuela urgently need more medical supplies as they struggle to cope with the aftermath of this week's devastating earthquakes. The charity has begun delivering medicines, pain relief and wound dressings to hospitals in Caracas and La Guaira, and say further aid is being coordinated with health authorities. Over 1,400 people are now confirmed to have been killed, and tens of thousands migrants are still missing. MSF's country coordinator in Venezuela, Andres Spate, says the humanitarian and healthcare needs remain immense.
2: Everything when you arrive in La Guaira, it looks like a war zone to me. I have seen a lot of those environments in my MSF career, but it is really like a war zone. You see, for example, the stadium where people is under the free sky. We have seen that there is put up a big tent to cover them.
17: The health minister is under fire for criticising Cork University Hospital for putting patients on trolleys while beds lie empty. Minister Jennifer Carroll-McNeill has accused CUH of failing to manage the beds available. She's now threatening to reduce funding for more beds unless it's sorted out, according to the Irish Independent. However, Sinn Féin Cork North Central TD Thomas Gould says the health minister is wrong.
6: Well, what it shows to me, which is absolutely shocking, is the complete lack of understanding by the Minister for Health for the situation in Cork CUH. And from my information, the minister has been given a full update of the situation in Cork. So what the minister has said is completely misleading and is not accurate.
17: Police in the north continue to investigate a suspicious death in West Belfast. A person was found dead at a property in the Helens Wood Court area of Dunmurry yesterday. One person is in custody. Dropping the VAT rate is a lifeline for restaurants and bars that serve food. The Vintners Federation of Ireland is welcoming the cut to the rate from 13.5% to 9% on the 1st of July. It says it's needed to help bars that serve food, which are struggling with costs the government has put on them. Vintners Federation CEO Pat Crotty says costs have soared, so the VAT cut will help.
16: The cost of labour in particular has been government driven. It has gone up by 40% for food led businesses in the last 4 years. Add on to that the pension offer enrolment and the increase in sick pay. It's a huge burden. It has moved the goalposts in a way that means a lot of these businesses are really struggling and they need this help, and that's why government did it.
17: And much of southern Europe is bracing for another day of extreme heat, with temperatures expected to top 40 degrees in parts of Spain, Portugal, Italy and France. Professor of Climate Justice at Maynooth University, Jenny Stevens, says these temperatures would have been unimaginable just 50 years ago.
19: I mean, some of the projections are up to the high 30s, and it depends. I mean, the different models suggest different things, but what we know is that it's going to be extremely more and more dangerous each year and very disruptive, and we really aren't prepared.
17: And that's your news update about 4 minutes past nine.
20: Tan saur at Saki, am eintach la tanava wansas aulach na tira, ach la shin, gawan fragracht. 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
21: Hey, it's me, Orla. It's the Sunday Grill for the next 2 hours on this last weekend of June. I hope you survived that heat wave with lots of swimming, sand, coffees, iced coffees, whatever you like yourself. What a glorious couple of days. Well, not even a couple of days, good few days that was. We've loads to talk about this week, loads of quirky stuff. The best toilet in Ireland. Is there a public toilet that you like to go to because it's really clean or quirky or they've loads of amenities? Well, a company is looking to name a toilet in Ireland the best one, and we'll tell you how you can get involved. We'll also talk to a Tipperary woman whose beloved little dog was named as the bravest dog during an award ceremony. We will hear Shelby's story, that is Shelby the Dash Hound, and so much more besides. We'll talk about the cost of being single in Ireland if you're in your 20s and 30s. We'll hear what Brian thinks of Toy Story 5. But first, let's kick off the Sunday Grill with some great music. Let's do this one from Stella Lefty. This is Boston. Love this one. It's Beat.

0: It's Beat, it's Sunday, you are listening to the Sunday Grill, and there's lots of talk at the moment about weddings, it being wedding season of course, and the cost of being a guest, especially if you're a single person, and that got us thinking about the cost in Ireland of being a single person in general. So we grabbed two people from the Beat News studio, and they are Lily, who is in her 20s, and Dana, who's in her 30s, and both work on Beat News, and you're both very welcome.
1: Thank you very much.
2: Good morning.
0: Now, we decided to talk, not necessarily two different generations, but two different decades, because I think your experience of being a single person and the cost of it is quite different when you're in your 20s, Lily, and Dana, when you're in your 30s.
1: Yes.
0: And I thoroughly disagree with this, but there seems to be a template to life. And when you think 30s, you think settling down, buying a house, etc. And in your 20s, it's about going and off and having the greatest crack travelling the world. I would like to say you can do that at any age, by the way. But that comes with a cost. And in that case, is that cost much higher than if you're in a couple, for example, Lily? And you're just back from Interrail.
1: Yeah, I'm back from Interrail.
0: Did you share rooms or what did you
1: do? Yeah, we shared rooms and we were in hostels, we were in apartments, and we basically were able to split the cost between like four of us.
0: Okay.
1: So it wasn't too bad.
0: And even like
1: taxis. Yeah, exactly.
0: Yeah.
1: And even like taxis, we were saying like, we were comparing it even to like someone who maybe could be solo traveling. When we were getting Ubers in the evening, like it would split, it'd be €4 or something each. And we were like, well, if you're on your own, you couldn't really manage that yourself. You would have to kind of figure out the public transport and stuff around, because you couldn't be affording to paying €16 for a taxi on your own.
0: Totally.
1: Where we were like, look, if you're paying €2 for the train ticket, we might as well for an extra €2, look, we'll get in the taxi. And so maybe sometimes we'd be like, oh, look, we'll go get the train in, and we'd be like, look, we can get the taxi home. And the Ubers were a bit cheaper over in Europe as well. They were a lot more cheaper than what they would usually be here anyway. So when we actually ended up saying, imagine if you were solo traveling, you wouldn't be, it wouldn't be feasible to do it. So it kind of comes to the same thing as if you're a single or in a couple, it kind of comes back to that as well. So,
0: and how then does that reflect on you when you're here at home and you're living your day-to-day life?
1: Yeah, so thank God I'm not really on the wedding scene yet, and hopefully maybe by then I don't know what the story will be there, but for now I only have to worry kind of about like nights out and holidays. But I do know, like, from experience seeing like couples and stuff, it's always just like, oh, for my birthday, for my 21st birthday, but we're going now to Morocco, we're going to Marrakesh, or we're going to Bali, we're going somewhere. And I feel like it's not almost a status thing as well, but it's like, look what he can do for me, or look like what we can do kind of together. And I don't even know if that's just a kind of generation Gen Z kind of thing as well, for like social media as well, kind of coming into that matter as well.
0: But they're being paid for almost.
1: But yeah, exactly. And just like, it's kind of like that it's a bigger deal to be like, it's more so, look what he can kind of do for me, and like,
0: or
1: look
0: treat
1: what,
0: you
1: yeah,
0: to.
1: Exactly. And whether that be the case or not, that's what it looks to us or whatever. And even like sometimes on a night out, if you're going up to the bar or looking for a drink or whatever, like if you're with someone, more than likely their boyfriend is buying a drink. Like, well, sometimes I get tagged along and get brought in and be like, get her friend a drink as well. Do you know what I mean? Now you still get tagged along in it as well.
2: Third wheeling.
1: Yeah, I am. I'm the biggest third wheeler ever. But it's great. Like, I just get on with them or whatever. But
0: I never thought of it like that. Yeah, and that's a real kind of age old kind of, oh, the man will buy the drinks or provide this. I don't know. Like, maybe we'll have to do a segment on that cost.
1: It's not really like, oh, get her a drink, get her. But like, more than likely, like, say, even when I was at the races, say when we're at the student races, and like one of my friends had a boyfriend, he'd just be like, oh, what would Lily like as well? And I'd be like, thanks very much, like, I guess. But obviously I know, like, you're kind of looked after a little bit. There's more kind of a sense of support as well. Like, do you know, say even if you were didn't have that much money or waiting to get paid the following week, it's like, you know, you can kind of bounce off someone. Now I have a good friend network as well, and I know I could do that. That's why I wouldn't really be like,
0: but there is a cost.
1: Yeah, exactly.
0: And then Dana, we were talking about weddings, and I think last week it came out that people are in a couple are now giving about €300 as a wedding guest, which is crazy. But people were saying, as single people, you kind of need to up that. And it's not obviously the 300, but it could be the 200.
3: Yeah, like,
0: and you're in wedding season, are you?
3: I'm surely in wedding season now, especially next year. Three of my very close friends are getting married, and two of them in the space of a month. And anyway, lots of weddings next year. But I think, yeah, it's a tough one, because I don't know if people see it as, right, if you're going to give €100, let's say, per person, or 200 per couple, like, is that then seen as 100 per, or are you...
0: I get you.
3: Do you look bad because you're only putting in 100, but then you're one person? So Yeah, I don't really know what the view is from people. It is. I think it's so difficult to know.
0: It seems that you need to up it a little bit from what the couple pay, right, so it would even be half, which seems very unfair. But a lot of it seems unfair. You were saying that you find the solo travel thing.
3: Yes,
0: as well,
3: and this
0: difficult.
3: Will be, I suppose, at weddings as well. If you look, I have a lot of friends as well, and I'm thankful for that. And you know, if we were going to a wedding, and say if somebody else.

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1: On their own, yeah. Or even buy their house on their own. Like, currently, I'm renting a room.
2: Okay.
1: There's just my landlord and then me. And it's perfect. Like, I love it. But it's, you know, it's not your own,
2: yeah,
1: as well.
2: Of course.
1: And I just feel like that's the only thing, you know, that's available financially.
2: Mm.
1: Like, obviously, when you're getting a mortgage as well, a single person can only borrow up to 4 times their income, whereas a couple can combine incomes,
2: yeah,
1: you know? And even when you're saving for your deposit, same thing. Like, it's just impossible. And I think really that the government needs to bring in more initiatives or schemes for the single people, because... Mm-hmm. You know, I think it's become a more the norm now. I think years ago, like, everybody was in relationships, whereas nowadays there are a lot more single people, because I think we're not as, you know, times have changed and you're not going to stay with somebody if you don't want to, kind of thing. Whereas I think years ago, our parents and stuff just were in relationships just because.
3: That's the one thing.
1: But I think as well, more cost of living measures, I think, as well for the single people, like in the budget for...
2: Well, even a report in the UK last year said that being single cost, and again, this is in British pounds, UK pounds, £2,500 more a year being single in the UK costs. So it is...
1: I'd well believe it,
2: very costly. Is there anything like you'd like to see different, Lily?
3: Well, like, I obviously haven't gotten to the extent yet of, like, kind of having to worry about... Mm. Like, it is something me and my friends would often end up talking about. Sometimes on a Friday night, we'd be like, how are we actually going to be able to buy a house? Or how are we, like, if we are going to be with... So, like, none of us are really with anyone at the minute, say. But, like, if it comes... Like, we're like, what happens? Like, how... If we can't afford to buy a house on our own, what happens? Do we come as friends and be like, do we buy a house together? Like, what's the option? Because... Even the houses that are meant to be so-called cheap, sometimes you couldn't even get on your own as a single person. And like, if you are only allowed up to 4 times your salary, like, you're trying to, as well, like, as someone like who would want to be independent as well and kind of want to work on their career, it's kind of hard to balance. Like, I'd love to be able to, like, work on my career but also travel. Mm. But you can only do so much of that on your own as well. And, like, then I know you have the factor, I'm lucky enough, like, I'm still quite young, I'm able to live at home, but there will be a stage where I won't want to live at home anymore. Do you know? Mm. And it's nothing to do with, like, living at home. It's just my own personal wanting to progress. And, like, doing that, you have to sacrifice quite a lot. And then it's like, so you're trying to pay for your room, but then you're also in the battle of, do I stay at home?
2: Yeah,
1: exactly.
3: And it's not, but, like, you just want to live life. Like, what our parents were able to do. And, my parents
2: and
3: aren't
2: the way
3: that
2: you
3: old.
2: Want to do it
3: and
2: as
3: they
2: well.
3: Were able to do a lot more than what I should be able to do.
2: Yeah.
3: And it's that's only not 30 years ago, you know, when they were
1: and
3: in their
1: And, like, when you're renting as well, you know, it's not for your deposit, it's not seen as saving.
2: Mm.
1: So, like, how are you meant to
3: have both?
1: Exactly. Do both. Exactly.
2: And then when it comes to it, you know, all costs can be broken. Like, we're talking bins.
1: Yeah,
2: you know,
1: yeah.
2: There's even some companies that'll give phones to couples and they'll have a certain way
1: tax
2: of doing the bills.
1: As well.
2: Property tax. You
1: know?
2: You
1: can split your credits when you're in a couple.
2: Yeah.
1: And it's just...
2: So it's not just about that gift that you're giving on a wedding day. Well, thanks a million for talking to us this morning about that. There's been loads of conversations about the realities and cost realities of being single in Ireland in 2026. That is Dana and Lily, both from Beat News. Thanks a million.
1: Thanks, Orla. You.

0: It is the last weekend of June. You are listening to the Sunday Grill. I hope you're doing well this morning. Do you contemplate a public toilet? Is there a toilet in your area that you know the public can use and is a really great one? Or maybe even a really grotty one. We don't want to hear about those ones because one company is looking for the best toilet in Ireland. And we'll hear the criteria and why they came up with this idea next.
1: Club Focus on Beat.
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6: McDonald's are making an appearance at the FIFA World Cup. They've a formidable lineup for the FIFA World Cup meal. But who will you pick to lead the line? Big Mac or Chicken McNuggets? Alongside them, Beckham, Henry and Ronaldinho all make their debuts on legendary player cups. 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

0: It's Beat, it's a Sunday, you are listening to the Sunday Grill, and let's talk toilets because the search to find Ireland's best public loo has been launched. So let's make the business that gets this award be one that's in the southeast. Well, Dina Rod, the drainage experts, are urging owners of laudable lavatories everywhere to enter them in the nationwide competition that will see one publicly usable loo take the national title and assume the super loo throne. So if you have a particularly beautiful toilet situation in a petrol station or a sweet smelling salon in the local chipper, now is your time to shine. Barry Benson is the managing director of Dina Rod, and he joins me this morning on the Sunday Grill with more. You're very welcome, Barry.
1: Hi, Orla. Thanks for having me on.
0: I love this because I think, as you know, there's not a lot of public toilets around Ireland, is there? So you kind of get to know the way of the land. Like, I love a hotel toilet, especially one that's near the reception, so they don't ask you where you're going. And I love the Brown Thomas toilets as well. So this is something I think about a lot.
1: Absolutely. No, and I'm the same. It's funny, when we were talking about this, we all had to name our favourite toilets, and I'm the exact same, like that, hotel toilets. And I've been lucky enough to work over the years in the Shelbourne Hotel, and the toilet in the Shelbourne Hotel is really nice.
0: Wow, that is second to none, I'd say.
1: And it's downstairs away from reception, so you're not covering your head or eyes as you're walking past reception just to use the toilet. So it's a lovely one, yeah.
0: I'm a little bit secretive about my favourite toilets. I think, you know, it's something you have to keep close to your chest, but you don't in Dina Rod.
1: No, we don't. I mean, we've been unblocking drains and toilets for nearly 50 years now, so we've seen the good, the bad and the ugly, and we've come across everything in terms of different types of toilets, particularly in the public space. So as I said, we have seen the good, the bad and the ugly, and really that's what we wanted to do here. Is we're on a mission to find Ireland's best public loo, and we're very serious about it, and so it's a really fun thing to do. And so far we've been overwhelmed with the amount of feedback we've got and the different kind of pictures and stuff that we've got back in. We've had toilets, urinal bowls shaped as a tulip. So we've been very surprised at the feedback so far.
0: Okay, and this competition was initiated in the 90s, the Superloo competition, by Dina Rod. Who won back then?
1: It was in 1992, and the winners were the Slieve Russell Hotel in Cavan.
0: Okay, good stuff.
1: We had a silver service to celebrate when we had a silver service dinner in the ladies' toilet. So that was very interesting.
0: And well, that was well before social media. That would have done very well back then.
1: It would, we don't plan on doing that this time around. It certainly would have done well on social media then, yeah.
0: It really would. So, you know, you're not looking for the plushest, or tell us what the criteria is.
1: Yeah, absolutely. So there's 12 criteria, and they're ranging from cleanliness, comfort, smell, accessibility, even to the point of toilet paper quality. And yes, ply levels matter. I'm being told that single ply means you're on thin ice.
0: Okay, so, of course.
1: We have taken everything into consideration, hand drying facilities, and just the overall experience. So 12 criteria, and, you know, it's... It ranges from everything.
0: Okay. But are you looking for quirkiness or charm? Does that kind of come into the mix?
1: It does, yeah. Quirkiness, charm, fun. I suppose cleanliness is the big one. Okay. Listen, we all use public toilets, and at the outset of the call, myself and yourself are chatting about the need to use public toilets. Mm-hmm. Cleanliness is a big one. Comfort, they're really, really important. Okay. And I suppose smell as well. The overall quirkiness and fun side of it is definitely going to be taken into consideration.
0: Well, if someone has a tulip-shaped urinal, as you said, that's one that you'll remember. And I think when we think public toilets, we possibly think, you know, garages and, you know, hotels, like we were saying. But it's not just that, like cinemas and coffee shops, libraries, anything that's a business really can be nominated.
1: Absolutely, yeah. Shopping centres, you name it, any public toilet whatsoever. It can be wide ranging. It can be from cinemas to coffee shops, which I know a lot of your listeners, like myself, love our coffee and would usually be in coffee shops. Absolutely, coffee shops to cinemas to hotels, everything, right across the board.
0: Can the public nominate a business?
1: Oh, they can. Absolutely, okay. Yeah. They log on to superloo.ie. You nominate your favourite loo, and the closing date for it is Friday the 17th of July.
0: Okay, so it's not just the business nominating themselves. Good stuff.
1: Now, what does
0: the business win if they win, apart from being called the best toilet in Ireland?
1: We will erect a golden plaque in the toilet to say that you have won the Superloo 2026.
0: Okay.
1: And that can be proudly shown off wherever you want it in the toilet. And obviously, there will be the publicity side of it as well. We'll make sure to put it out there across a number of social networks and make it publicly aware who are the winners.
0: Okay. And do the whole anonymous adjudicator type thing, or how do people decide?
1: Absolutely.
0: All right.
1: We have got a panel and we've a panel of expert judges, and that's made up of people who've been working in the drainage industry for a number of years. Again, as I said at the outset, who have seen the good and the bad and the ugly. So who better to make the decision than those guys?
0: I think it's a bit too early on a Sunday morning to ask what sort of the ugly they have seen in the past. I can only imagine I've been to some awful toilets on the road in my time.
1: Oh yes, I have. I'm over 25 years here, and I have seen some really bad sights.
0: in businesses, people who aren't really prioritising a public toilet.
1: Yeah, well, it's been a mixture of both in businesses, and unfortunately, with public toilets, you're relying on the public to keep the toilets clean as well.
0: Yeah,
1: you know,
0: and
1: that's one of the things that we see a lot of the time when we go into and work in public toilets is with the best will in the world of the businesses to try to keep the upkeep of the toilets good. You're relying on the public to make sure that they leave it in a toilet in the way they left it, which unfortunately isn't always the case. But we have been in certain circumstances where the businesses haven't looked after the toilets neither, and so again, that's where I refer to the good, bad and ugly.
0: Let's leave it there. Well, listen, if you frequent a public toilet that you just think is fabulous for all the reasons that you think, be it anything from the hygiene products that they provide, how easy it is to use, how clean it is, and as Barry said, their ply level of toilet paper, which is always important, well, then you can go to Dynarod's specially created website. It is superloo.ie, and the closing date for applications is Friday, the 17th of July. So if you think you have a toilet that could become the 2026 Superloo title, then superloo.ie is the place to go. And before you go, Barry, is the Schlieve Russell the only other place that has this plaque?
1: It is.
0: So you're bringing it back.
1: That's the only time we ran it. So we're bringing it back after a number of years.
0: Yeah.
1: We're hoping to do this on a yearly basis, or certainly a regular basis. So
0: hopefully
1: over the next couple of years, there'll be a lot more plaques out there.
0: Brilliant stuff. Well, superloo.ie, if you've been heading to beaches even, there's lots of beaches with public toilets. Do you think they deserve this accolade? Well, as I said, superloo.ie, and that closing date is July 17th. That is Barry, and Barry is the Managing Director of Dynarod. That's how important this competition is, Barry, that you as the Managing Director is the person talking about it, the spokesperson.
1: Absolutely.
0: I hope you're having good crack with it anyway.
1: Oh, we are absolutely, and the feedback, as I said, has been brilliant, and everyone is engaged in it, so it's been great.
0: Great stuff, Barry Benson from Dynarod, the Managing Director. Thanks a million for talking to us about the Superloo competition.
1: Thanks, Orla.

0: It's a Sunday morning. You are listening to Beat. I hope all is good with you this morning. It is the 250th anniversary of the formation of the United States this year, and something really special is being exhibited in County Kilkenny, in Kilkenny City, in fact, in Roath House, which is a beautiful exhibition space with its own history. We're going to hear about the story of that American flag and this phenomenal recovery story that went behind it about breaking people out of jail in Australia. It goes all around the world. And Mary Ann Vaughan from Roath House is going to tell us that story after this.
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0: It's Beat. It is Sunday. Before we head into the hour two of the Sunday Grill, let's talk about the American flag, because this year is the 250th anniversary of the formation of the United States. I hope I have that right, Marianne. Marianne Vaughan from Rothhouse joins me this morning to tell us more about this and a very special exhibition that is happening on the 3rd and the 4th of July. That is this coming week in Rothhouse, which is a very special venue in Kilkenny City. You're very welcome back, Marianne.
1: Hi, Orla. Great to talk to you again.
0: Now, tell me really all in your historical brilliance. Fill us in. So it's 250 years since the States of the United States was formed.
1: Exactly, since the United States was formed. So 1776. Okay. The 4th of July, as everybody will know, is Independence Day in America. And this year it's extra special because it's 250 years.
0: Okay, I feel I didn't know this for some reason. I feel I should know this, but it's nowhere near my social media or anything, you'd think.
1: Not at all. No, no, sure. Listen, it's easy pass you by, but I suppose when you work in history and tourism, these things tend to cross your plate a little more. And what we have here in Rothhouse, just to explain again, Rothhouse is actually the headquarters for the Kilkenny Archaeological Society.
0: Okay.
1: And the Archaeological Society here has been around for many, many years and has a huge collection of artefacts that we have here. And one of those artefacts is a really interesting American flag.
0: Okay.
1: And that American flag is now at least 150 years old.
0: Wow.
1: Because this flag dates from at least 1775. So that is 151 years to be precise.
0: And has a really interesting backstory, doesn't it?
1: Yeah, exactly. So this particular flag was used on a ship called the Catalpa. So it was flown on a ship called the Catalpa. The Catalpa was formerly just a regular whaling ship.
0: Okay.
1: However, in the 1770s, it was purchased by an Irish-American revolutionary organization called Clan na Gael. And Clan na Gael purchased it because they were planning to help them escape six Fenian prisoners from Fremantle Prison in Australia.
0: Ah, okay.
1: That was the purpose of this ship.
0: Okay.
1: Exactly. So they had a very carefully thought out plan. They had it all set out. They had the ship, restored, renovated. It was an older ship.
0: Mm.
1: And they got their brand spanking new flag onto it.
0: Okay.
1: And this ship then set sail in April of 1775. And in April of 1776, it reached Australia. And it dropped anchor in international waters.
0: Right.
1: And then, through, as I said, a very carefully thought out plan. They had men on the boots on the ground, as they say, in Fremantle, organising the rest of it. These six prisoners were able to abscond from Fremantle Prison at 8:30 a.m. on the 17th of April. Yep.
0: Okay.
1: And they got by horse and trap 20 kilometres to Rockingham Pier. And from Rockingham Pier, they took a small wee boat out to where the Catalpa was waiting. But that wasn't as straightforward as I've made it sound, because they hit immediately a big storm. So they had to take shelter in this boat for almost a full 24 hours before they were able to reach the Catalpa. And in that time, a ship looking for them from the colonial authorities actually passed them by. So they were very lucky to escape notice. They did. So they made it to the ship. Now, in the meantime, that ship, that steamer that I just mentioned there, that had passed them by looking for them, that steamer actually found the Catalpa first and demanded that they be let on board the colonial forces. However, the Catalpa and its crew knew that they were in international waters and that they did not need to allow any authorities on board.
0: Ah.
1: So they said, no, we won't let you on. So that ship had to turn away. It came back the next day armed, and they fired a warning shot from a cannon at the ship, but did no damage. By that point, our little boat with the six Fenians had reached them and were now safely on board.
0: Okay.
1: The captain hoisted the American flag, pointed at it and told them, you're not coming on. The authorities are not coming on. Any attack on this ship is an attack on the United States of America.
0: Mm-hmm.
1: And with that, they circled the ship a few times and they headed back to Australia.
0: Wow.
1: And then the Catalpa sailed off into the Indian Ocean and eventually in August made it to America. The prisoners were free.
0: Wow.
1: There you go.
0: And do we know who those prisoners were? Or?
1: We do. So we have six of their names, six prisoners: Martin Hogan, Michael Harrington, Thomas Hassett, James Wilson, Thomas Darragh, and Robert Cranston.
0: And do we know why they wanted them in particular, or was it just potluck, grab whoever you can?
1: It was, you see, so these were six prisoners who had been among a group of 62 who had been transported to America following the rebellion in Ireland in 1867.
0: Right.
1: So that rebellion happened. These were all, these men were all part of it, or at least suspected of having been a part of the rebellion. 1868, they were all sent on a ship off to Australia, transported, you know, and sent to jail. By the time we're talking about, by 1876, almost all of them had, had received pardons.
0: Okay.
1: Except for this tiny handful who felt that they were being left to just fester in prison. So they had sent word to their contacts in America, as in, you know, the Irish-American contacts were extremely strong at that point. Mm-hmm. And it was through them that this rescue was planned and carried out.
0: What an amazing Irish-American Australian story. That is phenomenal. And now flag is in Roath House, and it's going to be there displayed on the 3rd and the 4th. Of July in
1: Exactly. Roath House. It'll be out on public display. We've had it for a long time. It is too fragile and too big, actually, to be put on permanent display. So this is a very special temporary display that we have, and we hope people will avail of the opportunity now to come and see it, especially, as we said, when it's also 250 years since the founding of the United States. So this is a flag that will be quite interesting for Americans, I suppose, in particular, amazing, to see, and anybody with an interest in American history as well.
0: So if you have any American cousins or friends over and you want to bring them to something over that weekend that's so important to them, well, there you go, Roath House and Gardens.
1: House. And one of us will be on hand with the flag to give all the information and
0: tell
1: answer
0: that
1: any
0: story
1: questions
0: too. Brilliant. It's roathhouse.com. I've spelt it out before. That is Rothe house.com if you want to get more details. Marianne Vaughan, what a story. Thanks a million for telling it to us this morning.
1: Thanks, Orla.

0: Sunday morning, you're listening to Beat. I hope all is good with you. We're going to have lots of great stories like the ones that we heard in this hour of the Sunday Grill coming up. We'll be talking to the owner of the long-haired Dash Hound, Mr. Shelby, who has been awarded the Bravest Dog Award. We're going to hear his story in hour two of the Sunday Grill. Toy Story 5 is the movie that Brian is reviewing. And when I say Donal has a list long as his arm of television this week, I am not exaggerating. We're talking stuff on the streamers, a show that has been called the best show of the year that you can binge on a few episodes, and lots of Taylor Swift stuff too. It is all coming up, as is really great music as well. We're going to kick it off the next hour with Calvin Harris and Jazzy and Satisfy up next.
1: One, two, three. Oh yeah, it's Killian. 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

0: Scott, your one word guessing game, more of your music now, and maybe even a few freebies thrown in there too for you. 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
9: It's 10 o'clock. Good morning. I'm Ellen Butler. The US has carried out further strikes against Iranian targets in a second night of tit-for-tat reprisals. Military chiefs have accused Tehran of attacking a merchant vessel in the Strait of Hormuz yesterday morning. Meanwhile, Iran's Revolutionary Guard says it's launched ballistic missiles and drones at US bases in Kuwait and Bahrain. Sky's Middle East correspondent Adam Parsons is in Jerusalem and says a lot hinges on who controls the shipping channel.
10: The threat level in the Strait of Hormuz has now been moved up to substantial. I think that's certainly something to watch. There are clearly growing anxieties that movement of ships through the strait, that could once again now be tightened.
9: Rescue efforts in Venezuela have been made potentially more dangerous by smaller aftershocks following two devastating earthquakes. More than 1,400 people are now known to have died, while tens of thousands of others are still missing. A growing number of international rescue teams are starting to climb through mountains of debris and rubble. This woman is among the survivors, still coming to terms with what happened just a few days ago.
11: I shouted, "Run, run, the building is falling down." When I turned, I took two steps, the ceiling fell down and the rush of air blew me out.
9: The government is considering plans to introduce paid miscarriage leave. Women who suffer a miscarriage before 23 weeks could be entitled to 5 days paid leave under the proposals being examined by the coalition. The Sunday Independent reports the same period of sick leave would apply to women who have had an abortion. It's understood discussions on the finer details of the policy have yet to begin with the HSC. Meanwhile, the Health Minister is being accused of wrongly laying blame on Cork University Hospital for mismanaging bed capacity. Jennifer Carroll McNeill is threatening to cut funding to the country's largest HSE-run hospital after accusing it of pushing patients on trolleys while beds lie empty. Sinn Féin TD for Cork North Central, Thomas Gould, says it's the minister who's failed to deliver the necessary number of beds.
12: Before the last election,
1: the Uniform of Fianna Gael gave a commitment to deliver 3,000 beds when only a handful have actually been delivered in the past 2 years. So for the minister to be blaming bed management and hospitals for her and for her government not delivering, I think is shocking and wrong.
9: Concerns are being raised about Ireland's ability to cope with rising temperatures into the future. While this week's heatwave has come to an end here, temperatures have risen above 40 degrees in parts of Europe this weekend, including in Germany, Italy and Poland. It's predicted temperatures here will reach 38 degrees by the year 2056. Professor of Climate Justice at Maynooth University, Jenny Stevens, says we're not prepared for that.
12: It is increasingly dangerous. This extreme heat is expected to get worse year after year. Climate disruptions of these kinds of extreme events are getting more frequent and more intense. So every year is worse and this is likely to continue. And this is why we really should be phasing out fossil fuels and banning data centers.
9: Finally for now, Ireland's transplant athletes will receive a hero's welcome later after a remarkable medal haul in the Netherlands. The Transplant Sport Ireland team flies into Dublin Airport this evening after winning 28 medals at the European Transplant Games. Among them is silver medalist James Nolan. He says it was an inspiring celebration of sport, resilience and the gift of life.
13: There's 16 gold medals, 7 silver, 5 bronze. A team comprised of 25 athletes that represent over 350 years of extra life, made up of heart, lung, liver, kidney, bone marrow, double lung and dialysis athletes. And I suppose if I mentioned Robert Sheehan, the first person in Ireland to have a double lung and a liver transplant competing here at the Games.
9: And that's your news update at 4 minutes past 10.

0: This is an empty glass. And this is a Bulmers. 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
2: We're in the 10 o'clock hour of the Sunday Grill. We have so much to talk about. In a few minutes' time, I will be talking to a Tipperary woman whose dachshund, long-haired dachshund, who's called Shelby, has been awarded a Bravest Pet Award. And Aisling will tell us the story of Shelby and what happened, that he is now a very, very brave pet. Movie-wise, it is Toy Story 5, and Donal has so much television, including a show that has been called the best show of the year. He'll tell us more about that after this one from Calvin Harris and Jazzy. It's called Satisfy.

0: Across the Southeast, you are listening to Beat, and the winners of the Pet Mania Ruby Hearts Awards 2026 were announced in Kilkenny this month. The awards celebrate some of Ireland's most inspiring pets, rescue organisations, animal advocates and pet-friendly businesses. There was more than 700 nominations from across the country. 30 finalists and 15 counties were shortlisted, with winners recognised for their extraordinary stories of courage, resilience and companionship. Well, there was finalists from Carlow, Kilkenny, Wexford and Tipperary. And in Tipperary, Mr. Shelby Rohan was the winner of the Bravest Pet Award, and his owner, or his parent, Aisling Flood, is going to tell us about Mr. Shelby's bravery. You're very welcome, Aisling.
1: Hi, thank you. Thank you very much.
0: And congratulations.
1: Thanks a million. Yeah, we're still on cloud nine.
0: Does Mr. Shelby know that he's a winner?
1: Well, with all the treats he won, for sure, yeah, definitely.
0: So tell us about Mr. Shelby. He's Mr. Shelby Rohan, but you're a Flood, so he's a different surname to you.
1: He does. So the competition looked for a second name. Okay. So I just put down my other half's name. We are engaged, by the way, but
0: you weren't trying to press on a point or anything like that.
1: No.
0: Be a done deal soon. So tell us about Mr. Shelby. And do you call him Mr. Shelby, or is his name shortened?
1: Yeah, no, I just call him Shelby, or Shelly is his nickname.
0: So I'll call him Shelby. Tell us about him. What type of dog is he, and what age is he?
1: So Shelby is a long-haired dachshund, and he is 6 years of age.
0: Okay. And have you had him all his life?
1: I did. I had him from day one, since he was a pup. Yeah.
0: And is that the breed of dog you usually have, or was this a new venture for you?
1: Yeah, so this was the first time ever that we had, like, you know, a purebred dog.
0: Okay.
1: We always had kind of, like, you know, like the regular dog, you know. But I always wanted one, and I always, like, I looked into the breed. Like, it was like at least nearly 10 years before we got one. Okay. You know, like, I always wanted a dachshund.
0: Okay. And he's a long-haired dachshund, as you said.
1: He is. Yeah.
0: Now, I have a dachshund. I know a dachshund quite well. He's quite barky. Mm. He's but very, very lovable. And loves cuddles. Is that be Shelby as well?
1: It would be. They'd be very loyal to, seemingly they're very loyal to, like, their close family members.
0: Oh, how cute.
1: So he will be wary of others and strangers. And it takes him a little while to warm up to others.
0: Okay.
1: But he's very loyal to us, yeah.
0: Now, he had a bad diagnosis about a year ago, is that right?
1: Yeah, it's just coming up in a year now, yeah.
0: Mm. And what happened?
1: So I knew about the disease. It's very common in the dachshunds, especially because of their long backs.
0: Okay, and what is the disease?
1: So it's called IVDD, intervertebrate disc disease.
0: Okay.
1: And we had everything in the house to prevent it. We had ramps. We don't let him up in the furniture, or unless he's on top of us. We're always so careful. We hold him properly, everything.
0: Okay.
1: And
0: why, what's the risk that if he jumps, he can hurt his discs, is that right?
1: Yeah, it can put pressure on the discs.
0: Because he's a long body.
1: Yeah.
0: Ah, okay.
1: Exactly.
0: Okay.
1: So, yeah, so on the night it happened, we had no warning signs. Okay. The only thing that, when I think back, was he was acting just a little bit strange. And
0: oh, there he is. I can hear him in the background.
1: There he is. You heard me? And I went down to check on him, and he came up running, screaming.
0: And what do you think happened? Did he jump at something, or what do you think happened?
1: No, so his bed is close to the ground.
0: Okay.
1: So basically, I took him straight away to the emergency vets because it was late, and we knew what it was at this stage. So until we went up to the vet specialist up in Meath, we weren't sure 100%, but we knew deep down what it was.
0: Did you? And was it always on your mind, this IVDD?
1: Do you know what? I thought it would... No, because he was so young.
0: Yeah.
1: He was
0: not even like 5 then.
1: No, he was just gone 6.
0: Gosh.
1: And like that, there was nothing like... Okay. We had no warnings.
0: So you got a specialist, and they assessed him. And he had an MRI, And yeah, there's grades to IVDD. It's 1 to 5. But he had the absolute worst grade.
1: Yeah, so because of his disc wasn't bulging or just putting pressure on his spinal cord, his disc just ruptured.
0: Oh, the poor fella. And was he in terrible pain?
1: Initially, when I found him, when he came up running, when he screamed, he obviously was that time.
0: And you just want to fix that, don't you?
1: I know. Yeah, yeah. Oh, that's... So we had to get the emergency surgery. Like, you can do conservative care, which a lot of people do as well, but we had to do the emergency because it is, there's a window there where you have to get it done ASAP.
0: Okay. So what does that mean now for Shelby? Because he's had the operation. So what does that mean for his day-to-day life?
1: So day-to-day has changed, but he's getting so much more attention, you could say. So he gets daily physiotherapy.
0: Okay.
1: We do that 2-3 times a day.
0: Okay.
1: Sarah Barry, animal physiotherapist, she came up to our house. She was...

0: the assessments, and Shelby's, unfortunately, wasn't improving that way in their eyes, even though he was improving in our eyes. But he, like, he'll always be paralysed. He's okay. Never going to get that back.
1: But he mightn't always need the wheelchair, will he?
0: No, well, so in the house, he does scoot around.
1: Okay.
0: But, and it's, you know, we have mats down for him so he doesn't slip. But there is a spinal walk that we're aiming for. So the spinal walk is like muscle memory.
1: Okay. And
0: so Shelby's legs do move with the physiotherapy, and he also gets acupuncture done. He gets that done weekly in Limerick, Mona Lee Vets.
1: Wow.
0: And he actually loves it. The lovely Aoife there, she's amazing with him. And she really is. She's just so calming with him. But he loves it. And that's like his little spa treatment. He loves going once a week. Loves
1: so
0: it.
1: He won this Bravest Pet Award. And as we said, lots of nominations and lots of entries. Why do you think he won it?
0: Do you know, his whole life, well, our whole lives, his whole life has like 100% like completely changed. Mm-hmm. And, you know, he's such an active dog. He wasn't overweight. Very rarely in the vets, you know, and when everything happened, when I entered him, he has such great support through his own social media page, local businesses around Kiss My Fluff, the draw grooms, they all support him like a lot. And, you know, they just really showed great support in the voting round.
1: Brilliant. Now he has a title. He is the winner of the Bravest Pet Award from the Pet Mania Ruby Heart Awards for this year. And he is from County Tipperary, so a Southeast winner. He said he has social media. How could people find Shelby online?
0: So on his Instagram, Mr. Shelby the Dash Hound, underline official.
1: Okay, great stuff. So that's Mr. Shelby, the Dash Hound, _ official. I'm going to follow him right now. Aislinn, well done. And thanks a million for talking to us about Shelby and his really hard journey, but all the work that you've put into him as well. That is so much dedication with the physio 3 times a week. But he is the Bravest Pet this year. So thanks for talking to me this morning.
0: Thank you. Thank you so much.

0: beat. We're heading into movies. This week's movie is Toy Story 5. What did Brian think of it? It has been over 30 years since we had the first one. He will tell us his thoughts on this latest next.
1: Next Friday, there's only one call worth answering.
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0: Across the southeast on this Sunday morning, you are listening to The Sunday Grill. It's cinema time. And full disclosure, I have never seen a Toy Story.
1: I'm not even surprised. And you know what? It's going to be an interesting thing, and this might be a controversial take, but I've never
0: seen a Toy Story either.
1: I'm okay with that. No, like, Toy Story is great. Like, Toy Story is a great, like, set of movies, and I think you would probably enjoy them if you watched them.
0: Okay.
1: But, like, I don't know. People, like, live for Toy Story.
0: I know, but people live and for always, stuff, and that turns me off it.
1: Yeah, fair enough.
0: Are you a bit like that? I think when there's a real mania about stuff, I'm like, nah, that's not for me.
1: I just go whatever is the awkward option and goes against everybody. So
0: I get that. Maybe. Like, there's loads of, not franchisey thing, but series type things that I've never seen, you know?
1: Awkward, I believe, is the term.
0: I'm awkward.
1: Yeah, and we both.
0: Aren't we both? Okay, let's do this anyway. It is Toy Story 5. Woody and his pals have had plenty of enemies over the years, and this time it's technology. Will we have a listen?
1: Sure.
2: There's a package for you.
3: Oh, thank you, thank you.
4: Hi there, I'm Lilypad. Let's play.
5: Oh, extinction, not again.
6: Bonnie, screen time's over now.
3: Okay.
7: I want to talk to you, device.
4: Please, call me Lily.
7: Me and the toys have been working all summer to try and get Bonnie to make friends.
4: Yeah.
7: But then you had to ruin
4: it.
7: You're not even listening to me.
4: I'm always listening. See?
8: Now look here. Me and the toys have been working all summer.
4: Now in Spanish.
7: What?
9: Yeah, I got dibs on behind the dresser.
7: Woody.
10: Jesse, hello.
7: Is it as bad out there for toys as they say it is?
11: We're finding more abandoned toys each day.
7: We're down! Tex invaded our house, too.
11: I don't know, Jesse. Toys are for play, but tech is...
12: It's for everything.
7: I'm losing Bonnie to this device. You got a friend.
0: That's Toy Story 5. If anyone was going to be an enemy to the toys this time round, it was going to have to be social media and technology. And in this case, it's an iPad-type screen called Lilypad.
1: Yes.
0: Mm.
1: There was.
0: It's a bit obvious, isn't it?
1: Yeah, well, it's just a case of, like, children's attention are taken away, being taken away by screens, and they're not playing anymore.
0: A bit preachy.
1: Well, do you know what? The thing that annoyed me from the beginning is they're like, oh, children are looking at screens now. It's like, it's the cinema.
0: Yes.
1: Like, if we weren't looking at screens, your business wouldn't be working.
0: I'd say there was a brainstorm meeting about that in Pixar.
1: Yeah, but it's like, you can't give out about, like, children looking at screens when you want them to go to the cinema to see your film.
0: Yeah.
1: And then it's like, oh, you want them to play with toys. It's like, oh, so they spend money buying your toys instead.
0: Oh,
1: like,
0: you're such a cynic.
1: I know, but it was just annoyed me because it's like, it's just like, also, is it not like toy racists? They're all like toy, like, racists.
0: What do you mean?
1: Because they come in and they're like, oh, this is a new toy. This is different to us. We don't like it. And I'm like, all right, okay.
0: Oh, I get
1: and
0: you.
1: Because that's the
0: I
1: same.
0: Now, I do think we all know as a global population that screens being handed to a child is possibly not the greatest idea for hours on end. But as a mother, screens are also a great thing to hand to a child.
1: Yeah, but
0: when you need a bit of a break.
1: What is not playing doing? Do you know? It's like, that's what annoys me.
0: Oh, I think you need to research that, Brian. Not playing is an issue. There is a lot of science behind how important play is for especially these young kids.
1: Creativity.
0: Like Bonnie. Creativity, the ability to socialize, the ability to use your imagination, all that stuff.
1: No, I think that's silly. I go against all the scientists.
0: There you are, Brian.
1: As a person who lives on screens.
0: Yes, that's the problem. You're talking from personal experience.
1: Yeah.
0: And you're nearly 30, so it's not really a case of you're not thinking of it as when you were a child.
1: I had a child, I had a great time playing all these things.
0: There you go.
1: Yeah. So as long as you're having fun, like this, I imagine people have countless memories of. I was just talking to Killian there earlier on in the week, and he was saying about how himself and his brothers used to play GTA together.
0: Okay.
1: It's like, well, that's playing on screens, do you know?
0: There you go. That's what annoyed me straight away.
1: He
0: was annoyed straight away because his screens were being judged, and he loves the screen.
1: Yeah.
0: Yeah.
1: I live on them.
0: There you go. So you felt very judged.
1: No, I just felt like it was hypocritical that they're saying people don't look at screens. Like, what? I'll leave the cinema then if you want me to do that. Like,
0: well,
1: you know?
0: I think they're just saying screens aren't the greatest. Maybe there needs to be a happy medium. Now, as someone who's never seen Toy Story, I don't know why I'm making this.
1: Yeah, you're fine for Toy Story. Like, no, but like, it's one of those things where, yeah, they just, it's that's the whole thing. It's like, oh, technology bad.
0: Yeah.
1: It's old school toys good.
0: But is this not the way with these sort of movies? It's not exactly nuanced or anything. They kind of smack you in the face with what they're trying to say.
1: Yeah, but like, it's one of those things then that's like, it's gradually... Like, Jessie is the main character of this.
0: Mm.
1: And, like, her kind of rivalry with Lilypad is kind of the main thing.
0: And she's the doll, Bonnie's doll then. Yeah,
1: yeah, she's the cowgirl.
0: She's the cowgirl, yeah.
1: And it's just that rivalry of, like, Bonnie's attention. Bonnie can't make friends. And then they get her the Lilypad to help her try and make friends.
0: Mm.
1: And it's the point is mute because Bonnie couldn't make friends when she was the only one that wasn't on screens. She was the only one that didn't have friends.
0: Okay.
1: And then when she got screens, she made friends.
0: Okay.
1: Counteractive. But then the friends that she had only liked playing on the screens. They didn't like playing in real life.
0: Ah, okay.
1: And then that was seen as the issue and they're the bad people for it. And then they were like, oh, you play with toys, you're still a baby.
0: Okay.
1: Which I always think is kind of funny.
0: And what age is Bonnie meant to be in this situation?
1: Like 8.
0: 8, okay.
1: Yeah. Right. Which is kind of, I don't know.
0: Okay.
1: I always feel like when people do bullying in movies, this like I feel like that's not what bullying really looks like. But anyway,
0: does Woody save the day?
1: Woody just kind of pops along,
0: okay,
1: makes that cameo appearance.
0: Himself,
1: he's aging a bit.
0: Head.
1: Yeah, all the toys just kind of sound old as well. Mm. To be fair, because they've been doing the voices for 30 years.
0: And
1: like,
0: do we have a connection with Bonnie and the other kids in the other Toy Stories, or is it just a brand new story?
1: Well, Bonnie was the kid at the end of 3. She was Andy gave her the toys.
0: Okay,
1: and like it's a case of.
0: We carry on.
1: She had the toys in 4 and stuff as well. So this is her kind of third appearance.
0: Now, the reason that I haven't seen Toy Story is because I can't deal with that level of emotion that it creates.
1: Really?
0: Now, Brian, no real emotion, Griffin.
1: Cried 3 times during this film. No, like it's like look, it, like
0: did
1: the whole.
0: Did you cry 3 times?
1: Yeah, it's a sad movie. Like.
0: Oh, Brian!
1: There's one scene in particular that's
0: I couldn't do it. If you cried
1: sad.
0: 3 times, I'd be blubbing the whole way through.
1: No, it tugs on the heartstrings in a nice way because like the Jessie's whole thing is she was abandoned when she was a toy.
0: Oh yeah.
1: By like her first original owner, Emily. Yeah, and there's a nice spoiler that I could absolutely do that I'll tell you that would mean nothing to you, but I won't do it to anyone that hasn't seen the film. But it's a nice thing, but then they kind of just abandon that and move on, which I thought was...
0: And that's when you cried.
1: Silly. It's a nice thing that they do.
0: Yeah.
1: But
0: do you like that? Do you like when it tugs on your heartstrings?
1: Oh, absolutely.
0: You do? But I don't.
1: Then I thought the ending was just kind of like easy.
0: Okay.
1: It was just kind of like, okay, that doesn't make sense. This could have been a nicer ending or whatever.
0: Okay.
1: But I don't know. It's kind of a bit all over the place in the point it's trying to make.
0: Mm.
1: And I feel like it's just a cash grab kind of scenario where Toy Story works. Yeah, Tom Hanks, pay him $15 million and he'll be Woody for 10 minutes.
0: Evermore.
1: Yeah. Keanu Reeves will be in it for approximately 14 seconds. And
0: okay, who's Keanu Reeves in it?
1: Duke Kaboom, I think. Okay. But he was in 4. He's a big part in 4, but he just makes...
0: Just randomly.
1: Just to have another name on the sheet, I'd say.
0: Okay.
1: But,
0: I don't know. You're a bit jaded by it all, apart from the 3 cries?
1: Yeah, no, like, it was fine. Like, I did go in to see it when it was, like, 27 degrees outside.
0: Yes.
1: And I was in there on my own, which is kind of nice, because it's been a while since you've been on cinema on your own. It's a nice, different experience when you go on your own. But... Like, I don't know. It's like, was it necessary? No. But are they doing it to make money? Absolutely. Are they people that work with getting people to watch screens their entire life and then give out when it's just not watching the screens that they want to watch? It's like, yeah. Is this going to go on Disney Plus and then go Disney Plus be on iPads and the iPads handed to children to watch Toy Story 5? Which will be the ultimate irony, realistically.
0: He started on that argument and he ends on that argument.
1: Well, it's the thing that I know, like, this is the driving force behind the whole thing.
0: Okay, let's black pudding it out of 10, please.
1: Like a 7.
0: Okay.
1: It's all right, like...
0: Yeah. Is it time to end the Toy Story series? Is it time
1: to have it as
0: a classic and go back to it at Christmas or whenever?
1: It's like, it won't do that. I think they'll just gradually phase in new people unless Tom Hanks and...
0: Mm-hmm.
1: Whoever was to do the plays, Buzz.
0: Oh, yes. Tim Allen.
1: I was going to say Allen. Woody Allen, but that would be incorrect. And Joan Cusack is Jessie as well. They're starting to sound old, you know? And I suppose that kind of works because the toys are kind of like vintage or whatever. but it's just kind of like, I don't know, like they have all these characters that they try and slot in. Like some characters who are in other movies, just you see them, they don't even talk. So it's just like, okay, they're in this again.
0: We'll give you a little nod to that.
1: Yeah, yeah.
0: Okay, 7 black puddings out of 10. It's Toy Story 5, over 30 years since the first... What did we do last week that was 30 years before?
1: Disclosure Day?
0: No, something before... Oh, yeah, it was Steven Spielberg's first movie in a couple of years, but he's definitely done more than 30 years of movies.
1: Yeah.
0: Anyway, 7 black puddings out of 10. Brian, thanks a million.
1: No problem.

0: Morning on Beat. We're heading into TV tips just before I go on the Sunday grill. And then, of course, we have Old School Sunday from 11 o'clock this morning. But before that, we will talk TV tips. And Donal has loads of stuff to suggest. I think the media is presuming that Taylor and Travis are getting married very, very soon. And therefore, we have two documentaries to look forward to this week about their love story. Some streaming stuff as well. And a show that has been called the best show of the year that Donal's going to tell us about next.
1: Fancy being in with the chance of winning $2,000 for your club? 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

0: Five Counties, One Station. You are listening to Beat on this Sunday morning. Before I leave you and the Sunday Grill, let's talk television. Lots happening with the streamers this week, and then a recommendation from Donal as well for a show that's been on for the last couple of weeks. So something you can catch up on, but it's being called the Show of the Year. Hi, Donal.
1: Hi, Orla. How are you doing?
0: Good. How are you?
1: Great.
0: How did you fare?
1: TV recently.
0: Oh, yeah. No, I'd really like to know how you fared during the heatwave.
1: The grill. The Sunday grill is right. Sunday grill had nothing in it.
0: Were you okay?
1: I was grilled every single day.
0: Did you go to the beach?
1: I survived. I didn't really. No, I stayed away from the beach. I'm not a big sun person in any case.
0: Okay.
1: But no, the beaches were just mad, manic.
0: Yes.
1: No, I didn't go near the beaches.
0: I went to the beach every single day.
1: Good for you. Well, you're very close to the beach, I suppose.
0: I'm very close to the beach.
1: Not
0: I still
1: crazy,
0: gave out yards about the parking at that beach. So, yes, we're never
1: unnamed
0: happy.
1: Beach.
0: Mm-hmm. Shall we talk television?
1: Yeah, sure. I mean, it's funny. There's a series starting from Wednesday on Prime Video. It's called Elle.
0: Okay.
1: It's a prequel. It's about Elle Woods from Elle Wood from Legally Blonde,
0: oh, yes.
1: 2001 movie
0: of Reese Witherspoon fame.
1: Yeah, she was huge for Reese Witherspoon, but now she wants to use her prequels to find out what Elle Woods was like before we met her as a law student in that movie. So basically, it's a prequel. It takes it back before we see her in the movie. Elle Wood is not played by Reese Witherspoon. She does produce it, the show.
0: Okay.
1: It's an 8-parter. She does say also she'd maybe pop up as a cameo maybe at some stage in the show. But it opens up in 1995 and Miss Woods is in high school. So it's basically, it's Elle Woods before we see her in Legally Blonde. It's high school. She's got intricate friendships, forbidden romance, questionable fashion choices. And basically, it's how Elle Woods became Elle Woods.
0: Okay.
1: It's funny because I think the Bord Gosch are actually doing a production of Legally
0: Blonde.
1: Yes,
0: they are.
1: Next week or so as well, actually. So
0: yeah.
1: It's very much in the ether right now. I don't know what that happens.
0: I know, but I am thinking of
1: weird.
0: The prequel to Sex and the City, the Carrie Diaries, that didn't do particularly well.
1: Yeah,
0: you know?
1: I know. There's no guarantee
0: we'll
1: prequel.
0: There
1: there's no guarantee.
0: No guarantee.
1: Of anything, is it?
0: And it is very interesting to see, you know, in a series, what motivated someone to be the person that you love in a really good series. But that doesn't mean it's going to be good. But look, we'll give this one a go. It's an 8-parter only. It's called Elle. That's Elle, of course, if you're looking for it. And it kicks off on Wednesday on Prime Video. Now, Travis and Taylor must be getting very soon to being married because we're getting an awful lot of shows. Two documentaries this week.
1: Yeah, it's incredible. Yeah, actually, one on Channel 4 tonight. It's called Taylor, A Story of Love, 11 o'clock on Channel 4. And then on Wednesday, you have at 9 o'clock on Virgin Media 1, you have I Do, the Taylor and Travis era.
0: Okay.
1: I mean, the biggest pop star in the world, probably, yes, maybe after, especially after the Eras tour.
0: Yeah.
1: Yeah. 12th studio album, The Life of a Showgirl, even made a bigger sale. As you said, the nuptials are imminent. Of course, she has a song. She's also on the soundtrack for Toy Story 5.
0: Yes.
1: Yeah, she's all over the place. And she's getting ready to marry the 3-time Super Bowl champion, Travis Kelce. Is that pronounced correctly?
0: Kelce? I would have said,
1: So basically, the big day is coming soon. So every TV show, every documentary, they're all getting on the act. Channel 4 tonight with A Story of Love. More pertinently, I suppose, in terms of the detail, Wednesday's one on Virgin Media 1 is basically, it's an hour-long documentary and it looks at the relationship, their relationship and, you know, whatever that means, and how their romance starts in the first place, you know, how it keeps going, how they met, blah, blah, blah, all the usual stuff. Taylor Swift fans, yeah, definitely
0: they'll
1: be tuning into this, imagine. Yeah, they'll love it, yeah.
0: Alright, so two of them, Channel 4, who do a good kind of look back talking head documentary, that's Taylor, A Story of Love, it's tonight at 11 p.m. and then on Wednesday on Virgin Media 1, I Do, the Taylor and Travis era. And then I have spelt this as granola homes, but I know it's not that. Or may I say my phone has spelt it as granola homes. This is Millie Bobby Brown, of course, as a young... the sister of Sherlock Holmes, is that right? Is that the way it's played?
1: Yes, the younger sister, yeah.
0: Enola Holmes.
1: Yeah. Enola Holmes.
0: And
1: it's based on a series of novels by Nancy Springer.
0: Mm.
1: This is season 3, Granola. Maybe it's more granola. Some people find a bit granola, a bit muesli. Millie Bobby Brown plays the titular character, Enola Holmes. Henry Cavill plays the famous detective himself, Sherlock Holmes. And the new season, which had been delayed for a while, obviously was supposed to start more sooner,
0: Yeah.
1: it opens up with our favourite Victorian suit. Is she really? Maybe not. I watched the first season and thought, okay, ho-hum, blah, blah. There's so much Sherlock Holmes stuff out there right now, just thinking, oh man, overdose. Yeah. Anyway, this one begins with her living happily, so her life is not happily ever after. Of course, there's never happily ever after, is it really, in this world? She's accepted a surprise marriage proposal from Lord Tewkesbury, played by the very handsome Louis Partridge. But then this romantic bliss, surprise, surprise, is very short-lived when she discovers that her legendary older brother, Sherlock Holmes, has been kidnapped. My God. Dum-da-dum. So it's shot in location in Malta. It looks fabulous. It's got the great Helen Bonham Carter in there again and Hamish Patel. Really good cast, actually. And Adil Akhtar, very good actor, as Detective Lestrade. Usual suspects from the last two seasons. They're all very good. The ensemble is very good. Am I a fan? I watched the first season, thought it was okay. I'm probably overdosed in Sherlock Holmes and stuff like that. But yeah, if you're into it, you're into it.
0: Yeah, and you know what? There's enough on that if you only think it's okay, you can move on to something else, can't you?
1: Well, that's it. There's so much stuff on.
0: Now, let's talk about that something else that's really been lauded as just fantastic. In fact, the best show of the year, you've heard. This is called Widow's Bay, and it stars a man that really chooses good TV series to be in. I think I saw him in like Brothers and Sisters back in the day with Sally Field. And he's been in so much stuff, hasn't he? That's Matthew Rhys.
1: Yes. I saw him most recently in that really good kind of noirish thriller set in some upmarket place just outside New York.
0: He played this property. And you know what? I actually watched one episode and didn't watch any more. I felt they talked so low I could hardly hear what they were saying. So I don't even know what happened in that. Was that called?
1: The Beast in Me. Mm. I can get why you kind of, because I thought this is just preposterous. I mean, this man, by Matthew Rhys, is obviously a really bad guy.
0: Yeah.
1: And Claire Danes played this kind of similar character in Homeland. She's a famous writer who's one famous novel. She's got writer's block. He's living in, so I don't want to talk about this very much, but let me just go through briefly. But what he did in that movie, Matthew Rhys did in movie, was made you suspend disbelief that he actually might even be a good guy when basically he was the most horrible man in the world. And yet he is, I suppose, and maybe Claire Danes, he is very watchable. He's so compelling on screen.
0: Yeah.
1: He is Matthew Rhys. And he's in this. I only heard about this recently. It's been on the go for the last month. Not only on the go for the last month, it's been rated one of the best, as you mentioned earlier, the best TV dramas of the year so far, far none. Comedy horror has come as hard to. My colleague Janice Butler in the RT Guide said, this is the best thing she's seen all year. She said to me, oh my God, I can't believe you haven't seen it yet. I'm so jealous because you get to experience it for the first time.
0: Yeah, I'm going to be one of those people who really experience this for the first time. Today, it looks so good. Yeah.
1: Yeah, it's like pictures like what's it like? It's like someone described once, it's Mayor of Easttown meets Schitt's Creek. It's kind of like
0: From the Titanic. Why can't we think of her name? The English actress from the Titanic, Kate Winslet.
1: It was exactly. So basically, Matthew Rhys, just in a nutshell, Matthew Rhys is the mayor of this town, charming little island off the coast of New England. He wants to become the next Martha's Vineyard. It's full of legends about local cannibalism. It's really, really, really weird. It's really funny weird. It's got the legend about local cannibalism, sea hags, clown killers, poison fogs, boogeymen. It's all dark, dark stuff. So what does he actually use to promote it, to make tourists come? I've no idea. But he does get it. The 10-part series, it defies categorization. No idea how to categorize this, but it's just absolutely compelling.
0: Okay, so it's not like a murder mystery. It's not a whodunit. It's a lifestyle. Well, not lifestyle.
1: It's a comedy, horror.
0: I'll check this out. Okay.
1: It's got a great cast. Apparently, it's the most bingeable. I'm like, once you stop watching, you will not.
0: Okay.
1: Like a granola bar, you will actually not stop.
0: Well, exactly. So that's Apple TV Plus, and it's been available for the last month. A weekly thing, so you will be able to binge on a few episodes of that. And I'm presuming it's a weekly thing. That's what Apple TV Plus do these days, isn't it? When they know something is going to be good. So that is called Widow's Bay. Let's go back. So we have this new series called Elle. On Wednesday on Prime Video. Then tonight we have a Channel 4 documentary on Taylor, because we're heading towards wedding season for Taylor. It is Taylor, A Story of Love. And then Wednesday, Virgin Media One have the same sort of thing with I Do, the Taylor and Travis era. Then if you still love it, Enola Holmes is back with Millie Bobby Brown, and that's on Wednesday on Netflix. And then that one everyone is talking about, Widow's Bay with Matthew Rhys, and it is on Apple TV Plus. Loads of television, Donal, and loads of reasons to stay indoors away from the sun. Thank you very much.
1: And away for the football.
0: Yes, if you like. Exactly. Thank you.
1: Maybe. I like football.

0: I have it's beat. For you.
1: That's it from me and the Sunday Grill this morning. Old School Sunday is on its way, here to entertain you for the next 4 hours. Enjoy that. I'll talk to you bright and early from 9 a.m. next Sunday for the Sunday Grill. Let's go.
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12: Good morning, I'm Arthur. Vladimir Zelensky says Ukrainian forces hit 2 oil refineries in Russia overnight. He says Kyiv is continuing its efforts to weaken Moscow's ability to wage war, describing the strikes as another step towards peace. Posting online, President Zelensky says 15 Ukrainian regions have been hit in Russian attacks this week, with civilians and residential buildings targeted. He adds that sanctions on Russia and its partners must be enforced where they will be felt most. Rescue efforts in Venezuela have been made potentially more dangerous by smaller aftershocks following 2 devastating earthquakes. More than 1,400 people are now known to have died, while tens of thousands of others are still missing. A growing number of international rescue teams are starting to climb through mountains of debris and rubble. This woman is among the survivors still coming to terms with what happened just a few days ago.
13: I shouted, "Run, run, the building is falling down." When I turned, I took 2 steps, the ceiling fell down and the Russia flag blew me out.
12: Brussels has high expectations of Ireland's forthcoming presidency of the Council of the European Union. That's according to EU Commissioner Michael McGrath. Ireland takes over the EU presidency on Wednesday as Europe faces multiple challenges. They include the wars in the Middle East and Ukraine, high energy prices, climate change, and the EU's ability to retain global competitiveness. Commissioner McGrath says Ireland will play a critical role over the next 6 months.
14: The Irish government is going to be exceptionally busy dealing with very complex files at what is a critical moment for the European Union and the world, and I'm delighted with the priorities that have been chosen by the Irish presidency: European values, security and defence, and improving the competitiveness of the European economy.
12: Gardaí are urging cyclists to stay vigilant and take extra care when securing their bikes. Simple steps such as using a strong lock, securing the frame to a fixed object, and avoiding leaving bikes unattended for long periods of time can greatly reduce the risk of theft. Mark Gavin from Portlaoise Garda Station has this security advice.
15: When you get your bike, take at least 1 coloured photograph of your bike. Take note of the make, model and frame number of your bike and any unique features that your bike may have, such as extra fittings or attachments. Remember to also update as the bike gets older. It's unlikely that it'll be in pristine condition after 10 years.
12: And munching on crisps loudly has been named as the most irritating noise, according to a new study. The retest survey found 7 in 10 people get annoyed by it, more so than music blaring from headphones, barking dogs, snoring and crying babies. Half of the people surveyed also said they wanted chomping on crisps and sweets banned in the office, according to the Irish Sun. And the latest news updates are on our website, beat102103.com.
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12: Starting with Gaelic games, there are two more All-Ireland Senior Football Championship quarterfinals at Croke Park this afternoon. Louth and Monaghan get the action underway at 1:45 with both sides naming unchanged teams. Then at 4 p.m, Dublin take on Galway. Attention turns to Group 1 of the All-Ireland Senior Camogie Championship this afternoon with the remaining semi-final places up for grabs. Cork host Waterford at 3:30. At the same time, reigning champions Galway welcome Tipperary to Athenry. And then over to soccer, the group stages of the World Cup drew to a close last night. Second half goals from Jude Bellingham and Harry Kane helped England to a 2-0 victory over Panama as Thomas Tuchel's teams confirmed top spot in Group L. They will face the Dominican Republic of Congo in the last 32. In the same group, Croatia were 2-1 winners against Ghana. Portugal had to make do with the runners-up spot Group K after their encounter with Colombia finished 0-0, while Yoann Wissa scored twice in the Dominican Republic Congo's 3-1 win against Uzbekistan. Lionel Messi came off the bench to score in Argentina's 3-1 defeat of Jordan, and Austria pipped Algeria to second in Group J after the sides played out a thrilling 3-3 draw. The last 32 begins tonight with Canada taking on South Africa in Los Angeles. Kickoff is at 8 o'clock. And then finally in golf, Shane Lowry carded a third round 66 at the Travelers Championship yesterday as he moved on to 13 under par from the tournament. The former Open champion tees off at 25-8 this evening. He's 7 shots behind leader Victor Hovland. Leona Maguire will begin her final round at the KPMG Women's PGA Championship on 1 over par. The Cavan native tees off just before 10 past 2 Irish time at Hazeltine. Korea's Yoo Hae-ran holds a one-shot lead on 11 under par.
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12: Today will bring bright and breezy weather, highest temperatures of 15 to 18 degrees. I'm Arthur. More in an hour.
18: What's happening? Welcome to Sunday morning on Beat. It's old school Sunday. Let's kick off the show. This is Shaft and Muncho Mambo Sway.
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0: Old School Sunday on Beat. What's the crack? How are you? Welcome to your Sunday service till 3. What's the story? Fine Sunday afternoon. We're here till 3. As always, 085 102 9103 if you want to give us a shout on WhatsApp. Say hi, let me know what you're doing today. I know there's lots of sports on today, so if you're travelling, stay safe and keep it cranked. I've got loads of tunes. I've got Run DMC and Jason Nevins on the way from the 90s. It's Like That and Guru Josh Projects and Infinity from Oasis is next.
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0: Run DMC, Jason Nevins on Beat 102 103. It's Like That on Old School Sunday. Got Sam Sparrow on the way. I got The Killers as well. Smile Like You Mean It from the Naughties. And Kid Cudi's absolute bop, Day and Night, next on Beat.
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0: 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I've got some Snap on the way on Body Rockers and I Like the Ways next.
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2: 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Now, making it to a World Cup is special. Making it when your dad played there too, that's a whole different level. There are 14 players at this year's tournament following in their father's footsteps. Take Erling Haaland, for example. His dad, Alfing, played for Norway at the 94 World Cup. Fast forward to 2026 and Erling is now Norway's all-time leading scorer and hoping to lead them on a famous run. Then, there's Luka Zidane. His dad, Zinedine Zidane, became a World Cup legend with France, but Luca is representing Algeria. Now look, we all want to make our parents proud, but can you imagine trying to impress Zinedine Zidane? The pressure!
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14: Good afternoon, I'm Arthur. Iran has launched missile and drone strikes on US military sites in Kuwait and Bahrain. Tehran claims it's in response to recent action led by Washington. The United States has released footage showing American strikes on what it say were 10 military targets in Iran. Sky's Adam Parsons in Jerusalem says the threat level in the Strait of Hormuz has been raised to substantial.
15: The Iranians make it clear that they believe they are in control of the strait, while the US is promoting a route on the southern end that goes through Omani waters. That is clearly going to create tension.
14: 4 days after the devastating earthquakes in Venezuela, rescuers have found a baby and an 11-year-old boy alive. This worker helped get them out and says it's giving everyone a hope on the ground.
16: We all need this help, and we are doing right, working together with love, because the life human being is the most important thing that we can have.
14: Tens of thousands of others remain missing, with more than 1,400 confirmed dead. Specialist equipment is being used to trace people trapped under the rubble of collapsed buildings. That includes satellites from the European Union. Gardaí are appealing for help locating a missing man from the Charleville in County Cork. 43-year-old Michael Gibbons was last seen on Friday evening and is believed to be travelling in a camper van with a UK registration number. Michael is described as 5'10", of stocky build with brown hair and green eyes. Anyone with information on his whereabouts is asked to contact Gardaí. Gardaí are urging cyclists to stay vigilant and take extra care when securing their bicycles. Simple steps such as using a strong lock, securing the frame to a fixed object and avoiding leaving bikes unattended for long periods of time can greatly reduce the risk of theft. Mark Gavin from Portlock Garda Station has this security advice.
17: When you get your bike, take at least one coloured photograph of your bicycle. Take note of the make, model and frame number of your bike and any unique features that your bike may have, such as extra fittings or attachments. Remember to also update as the bike gets older. It's unlikely that it'll be in pristine condition after 10 years.
14: Miscarriage leave is being considered by the government. Under the plans, 5 days of paid leave would be offered to women who suffer a miscarriage before 23 weeks of pregnancy. It follows recent laws introduced in Northern Ireland and Malta. Chairperson of the Miscarriage Association of Ireland, Jennifer Duggan, says the leave will give time for people to grieve.
18: At the moment, what most people tend to do is they take either sick leave or they take unpaid leave. For some families, that adds a lot of stress to a situation that's already so upsetting and so difficult. The proposals that are being brought forward, it's huge. It just allows people time to grieve the loss of their baby, and it allows them a little bit of headspace at a time that they need it so badly.
14: And the Miscarriage Association is reminding people their supports are available to anyone who is struggling. And the latest news updates are on our website, beat102103.com.
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14: Starting with Gaelic games, the All-Ireland Senior Football Championship quarterfinals continue at Croke Park today at 1:45pm. Louth take on Monaghan. Dublin and Galway go head-to-head at 4pm. There are two games in the Group 1 of the All-Ireland Senior Camogie Championship this afternoon. Cork will have home advantage for their clash with Waterford, while Tipperary make the trip to Athenry to face Galway. Both matches throw in at 3:30pm. Then in soccer, the group stages at the World Cup drew to a close last night. Second half goals from Jude Bellingham and Harry Kane helped England to a 2-0 victory over Panama as Thomas Tuchel team confirmed top spot in Group L. They will face the Dominican Republic of Congo in the last of the 32. In the same group, Croatia were 2-1 winners against Ghana. Portugal had to make do with the runners-up spot in Group K after their encounter with Colombia finished nil-all, while Yohan Wissa scored twice in the Congo's 3-1 win against Uzbekistan. Messi came off the bench to score in Argentina's 3-1 defeat of Jordan, and Austria piped to Algeria to second in Group J after the sides played out a thrilling 3-all draw. The last 32 begins tonight with Canada taking on South Africa in Los Angeles. Kickoff is at 8 o'clock. And then in golf, Shane Lowry carded a third round 64 at the Travelers Championship yesterday as he moved on to 13 under par for the tournament. The former Open champion tees off at 25-8 this evening. He's 7 shots behind leader Victor Hovland. Leona Maguire will begin her final round at the KPMG Women's PGA Championship on 1 over par. The Cavan native gets her round underway just before 10 past 2 Irish time at Hazeltine. Korea's Yoo Hae Ran holds a 1-shot lead on the 11 under par.
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14: Today will bring bright and breezy weather, highest temperatures of 15 to 18 degrees. I'm Arthur, more in an hour. And the beast is running. Everybody. Rolling, rolling,
0: rolling, rolling, rolling. All right, let's do it midday on Beat. It is Old School Sunday with the Body Rockers, and I like the way it beats.
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0: Snap and Rhythm is a Dancer on Old School Sunday. Okay, Dermot Kennedy, Sunday night, the new date at the Aviva. Two tickets up for grabs, lads. Who wants them? 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It is happening on the 12th of July, 2026. 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Big support lineup as well with Amble and Aaron Rowe on the bill. So yeah, it's shaping up to be a good gig. First night is sold out and we got two tickets for the new date right now on Old School Sunday. Alright, got some Kygo on the way with Firestone next.
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0: Old School Sunday on Beats. Texter 102 for the Dermot Kennedy tickets. Janine Burke in Kilkenny, congratulations. Enjoy the gig. We'll have another two tickets up for grabs on Music Day Downing after three today with Michelle. Dermot Kennedy back in Dublin. So yeah, congratulations. If you're heading to the gig, enjoy it. Amble and Aaron Rowe on support as well. 2 days, first day sold out, and then we got tickets for the Sunday as well. Up for grabs later on after three as well. But congratulations, Janine. All right, Old School Sunday continues. Got some Milky Chance on the way in 303 next.
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14: At one, I'm Arthur. 11 people have reportedly died in a plane crash in France. It happened in the northeastern city of Nancy earlier. It saw the passengers had been making their way to a baptism. 14 people have been also killed in a helicopter crash in Saudi Arabia. The country's state news agency said it happened in Ras Tanura in the eastern region earlier. The cause is not yet known. Ireland's transplant athletes are on their way home after an impressive performance at the European Transplant and Dialysis Sports Championships in the Netherlands. The Transplant Sport Ireland team claimed 28 medals, including 16 gold, 7 silver and 5 bronze. The medal haul was led by a dominant showing in the swimming pool, where the team won 13 gold medals. The athletes are due to arrive back at Dublin Airport this evening. Silver medalist James Newland says the medals are only part of the story.
15: It just shows what people can do when they put their mind to something. They can overcome most obstacles in life. It's just incredible when you hear some of the stories of all the different people that I've met here, from heart, lung, liver, kidney, to even people on dialysis, and how they are using sport to motivate themselves to stay fit in the hope that they get a transplant.
14: Gardaí are highlighting simple steps people can take at home to reduce the risk of bike theft. Keeping bicycles out of sight and secured properly when not in use can make a big difference in deterring thieves. It comes as cyclists are being encouraged to think about both home and public security when storing and locking their bicycles. Mark Gavin from Portlaw Garda Station had this to say.
16: Now, most people, obviously, when they're securing their bike at home, we would encourage that your bike should be kept in a secure location, out of public view. Avoid leaving your bicycle in an unattended driveway or a laneway, even for short periods. Garages and sheds are frequently used, and the bike should be kept locked. And that's locking your bike within the garage as well, so a little bit of extra security.
14: Miscarriage leave is being considered by the government. Under the plans, 5 days of paid leave would be offered to women who suffer a miscarriage before 23 weeks of pregnancy. It follows recent laws introduced in Northern Ireland and Malta. Employment Minister Peter Burke says women who suffer pregnancy loss before 23 weeks need to be supported.
17: Under maternity benefit, people can get support who lose a baby after 23 weeks. So heretofore, before 23 weeks, there was no support essentially through either the social welfare code or rights in employment law. So we're bringing forward this right to ensure that women are supported at this very difficult time in their life.
14: And there's a call for grants to help households pay for air conditioning. The Sustainable Energy Authority of Ireland currently offers a grant for heat pumps, but it doesn't extend to cooling pumps. Fine Gael TD for Dublin Bay North, Nisha O'Meary, says this week's extreme heat has highlighted the greater need for cooling systems in Irish homes. And the latest news updates are on our website, beat102103.com.
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14: Starting with Gaelic games, Throne is in less than 45 minutes away at Croke Park, where the first of today's All-Ireland Senior Football Championship quarterfinals takes place. Louth face Monaghan at 1:45, and the last eight ties conclude at 4 o'clock with the meeting of Dublin and Galway. The All-Ireland Senior Camogie Championship group stages draw to a close later today. There are two games down for decision in Group 1 at 3:30. Galway welcome Tipperary to Kenny Park, while Cork and Waterford face off at Park Éireann. Over to soccer, the first game in the last 32 of the World Cup is set for Los Angeles tonight. Co-host Canada go up against South Africa. Kickoff is at 8 p.m. And finally then in golf, Shane Lowry is 7 shots behind the leader at the Travelers Championship following another strong showing in his third round. The Offaly native finished on 6 under par yesterday to move to 13 under overall. He tees off at 7:35 Irish time tonight alongside newly crowned US Open champion Wyndham Clark. Victor Hovland, who is currently 20 under par, takes a 1 shot lead into the final round. Leona Maguire carded a third round 73 at the KPMG Women's Championship at Hazeltine yesterday. She's in a tie for 49th at 1 over par and tees off at 8 minutes past 2 this afternoon. Ri Hayran is 1 shot ahead at the summit on 11 under par.
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13: Beat weather
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14: This afternoon will be bright and breezy, highest temperatures of 15 to 18 degrees. I'm Arthur. More in an hour. Let's go.
7: All right, it's All School Sunday. Still the hit mix. 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

0: Sunday afternoon on Beats, Old School Sunday till 3. Music Day Downing follows, and then from 8 this evening, Ava is back with 2 hours of homegrown talent on Irish Beats. Irish Beats here on Beats. That's the Sunday evening lineup. Okay, we'll see what's doing on the summer cash machine in a few minutes' time, and I got September next.
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0: Old School Sunday, 28th of June for this year. Shout to Jer in Waterford City this evening, heading to Dublin. So wishes safe journey for the afternoon. I will wish us the best of luck. We've got four kids with us. Oh yeah, Waterford to Dublin. Yeah, it's going to feel like about 4 years. I'll get your tune out for you in the Hit Mix at 2 next.
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11: At 2, I'm Arthur. There are glimmers of hope in Venezuela, where a baby and an 11-year-old boy have been pulled from rubble alive 4 days after devastating earthquakes. More than 50,000 people are still missing and 1,400 others are known to have died. The United Nations says a total of 1,500 individual pieces of infrastructure were damaged. Some rescue teams have heavy-duty machinery, search dogs and satellites, while others don't have anything. This worker helped get the boy out from the rubble.
12: he's good. Mm-hmm. He just needs a little time to be okay. He drinks water and he's talking. Mm-hmm. He's talking very well.
11: Australia is doubling the penalties imposed on social media companies found in breach of its ban for under-16s. 6 months after the ban came into effect, a study shows 85% of 12 to 16-year-olds are still using restricted social media platforms. The maximum penalty for breaches is being raised to $99 million Australian dollars or 60 million euro. And social media firms will also have to provide evidence of steps they've taken to comply with the ban. Government Minister Murray Watt says the new system is working.
13: We've already deactivated over 5 million accounts, but we know that there are, and we always said that some kids would find ways to get around these systems, just as there are some kids who drink underage as well. But we want them to be as strong as we possibly can. As I say, we've got other countries now following our laws, and that's an endorsement that they are working.
11: Gardaí are highlighting simple steps people can take at home to reduce the risk of bike theft. Keeping bicycles out of sight and secured properly when not in use can make a big difference in deterring thieves. It comes as cyclists are being encouraged to think about both at home and public security when storing and locking their bicycles. Mark Gavin from Portlaoise Garda Station had this to say.
14: Now, most people, obviously, when they're securing their bike at home, we would encourage that your bike should be kept in a secure location, out of public view. Avoid leaving your bicycle in an unattended driveway or a laneway, even for short periods. Garages and sheds are frequently used, and the bike should be kept locked. And that's locking your bike within the garage as well, so a little bit of extra security.
11: Miscarriage leave, which is being considered by the government, will include women who have a termination before 12 weeks. The proposals would give women who experience a pregnancy loss before 23 weeks, 5 days of paid leave. Currently, women who lose a pregnancy after 23 weeks are entitled to support under the maternity benefit. Employment Minister Peter Burke is hoping to bring draft legislation to Cabinet in the coming weeks.
15: The detail will be worked out as the bill progresses, but it will be for pregnancy loss before 23 weeks of all categories. And that's very important that we do support women at a very difficult time in their life, irrespective of what happens. I think it's a very critical time and a very sensitive time for people. And I think the government needs to demonstrate that at this sensitive time that it will support women.
11: And Ireland's Charlene Murphy will make her Love Island debut tonight. The 27-year-old influencer, who has over 800,000 followers across Instagram and TikTok, is part of the Casa Amor lineup. She's revealed she has her eye on Cavan, Aidan, Lorenzo and Sean. Tonight's episode airs at 9 p.m. on Virgin Media 2. And the latest news updates are on our website, beat102103.com.
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11: Starting with Gaelic games, there's 15 minutes gone at Croke Park, where the first of today's All-Ireland Senior Football Championship quarterfinals is underway. It's Monaghan 0-3 and 0 all to Louth. The last eight ties conclude at 4 o'clock with the meeting of Dublin and Galway. The All-Ireland Senior Camogie Championship group stages draw to a close later today. There are two games down for decision in Group 1 at 3:30. Galway welcome Tipperary to Kenny Park, while Cork and Waterford face off at Parky Rin. Over to soccer, the first game in the last 32 of the World Cup is set for Los Angeles tonight. Co-host Canada go up against South Africa. Kickoff is at 8 p.m. And in golf, Shane Lowry is 7 shots behind the leader of the Travelers Championship following another strong showing in his third round. The Offaly native finished on 6 under par yesterday to move to 13 under overall. He tees off at 7:35 p.m. Irish time tonight, alongside newly crowned US Open champion Wyndham Clark. Victor Hovland, who is currently 20 under par, takes 1 shot lead into the final round. Leona Maguire carded a third round at 73 at KPMG Women's Championship at Hazeltine yesterday. She is in tie for 49th at 1 over par and tees off in just a few minutes. Ruihe Ran is 1 shot ahead at the summit on 11 under par. And finally then in motorsport, Judge Russell started on pole position for today's Austrian Grand Prix. The race at the Red Bull Ring track has just begun.
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11: This afternoon will be bright and breezy, highest temperatures of 15 to 18 degrees. I'm Arthur, more in an hour.
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0: From 10 this evening, Louise is back on Hit 30 in the Héireann. And then at 8, as I was telling you earlier on, 2 hours of homegrown talents. Irish Beats with Ava back tonight from 8.
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1: 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Friday the 10th of July at 3 p.m. is the entry deadline. And the Cash Machine will then randomly pick one entry. Could be other we're calling. Answer within five rings. Tell us the prize amount. And the whole lot is yours. €310,000. 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

0: Don't forget, after three today, Michelle is going to have two tickets for Dermot Kennedy up for grabs on Music Day Downing for the Sunday night show early July in Dublin. Stick around for your for that if you want two Dermot Kennedy tickets. Michelle has got you sorted after three.
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0: 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We'll catch you somewhere. 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Music Day Downing on the way with Michelle, and a big hit mix with Calvin and Jazzy and Satisfy next.
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9: Good afternoon, I'm Arthur. There are glimmers of hope in Venezuela, where a baby and an 11-year-old boy have been pulled from rubble alive 4 days after devastating earthquakes. More than 50,000 people are still missing and 1,400 others are known to have died. The United Nations says a total of 1,500 individual pieces of infrastructure were damaged. Some rescue teams have heavy-duty machinery, search dogs and satellites, while others don't have anything. Médecins Sans Frontières says hospitals in Venezuela are still in urgent need of supplies. MSF's country coordinator in Venezuela, Andre Spate, has spent the last 48 hours at a hospital in La Guaira.
10: We saw a lot of people in the courtyard waiting for assistance. This went down today. This is a good news for the hospital, but a bad news in general, because this means most of the wounded people have been treated, or a lot of them. And now we're talking about more coming in of dead people.
9: 14 people have been killed in a helicopter crash on Saudi Arabia's eastern coast. The aircraft belonged to state oil firm Aramco. An investigation is underway into the cause. There's a renewed focus on the price of oil amid growing tensions between the US and Iran. It's after another round of tit-for-tat exchanges in the Gulf. The latest incidents saw the United States hit 10 military targets in Iran, while the Iranians targeted US bases in Kuwait and Bahrain. Sky's Adam Parson is in Jerusalem. He says both sides want to demonstrate their power in the Strait of Hormuz.
11: And having seen the price of oil, which is so crucial for the global economy, decline markedly in the past couple of weeks, I think there'll be a lot of people who wonder whether come Monday it will rise again. It's no coincidence, frankly, that these things often happen at the weekend when markets are closed.
9: Ireland's presidency of the EU comes at a critical moment for the European Union and the world. That's according to EU Commissioner for Democracy and Justice. Ireland will take over the role on Wednesday with key issues like security and defence and competitiveness among the priorities. Commissioner Michael McGrath says it will be a busy time for the government.
12: And within each of those areas, there will be very chunky files that need to be negotiated that will really set the European Union up for the coming years.
9: And there was a high-speed car chase through Belfast yesterday, all in the name of TV drama. Passers-by got a glimpse behind the scenes during the filming of the seventh season of Line of Duty in the city centre. Video shared to social media shows stars of the police drama Martin Compston and Vicky McClure walking through the scene. And the latest news updates are on our website, beat102103.com.
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9: Starting with Gaelic games, Louth are in action against Monaghan in the next to last of this weekend's All-Ireland Football Championship quarter-finals. In the second half of that match, it's Louth leading 15 points to 1-11. Oisin McGorman found the net for Monaghan in the first half. Louth were reduced to 14 players, with Sean Callaghan was sent off for a late shoulder charge. Later from 4pm, Dublin faced Galway at HQ, with the last of the semi-final places up for grabs. In Camogie, the final round of Group 1 matches in the All-Ireland Senior Camogie Championship get underway in half an hour, with the remaining semi-final places still to be decided. Cork welcome Waterford, looking to make it 3 wins from 3, while the Daisha needs a positive result to keep their hopes of reaching the last four alive. At the same time, reigning champions Galway host Tipperary, with the Tribes women chasing a semi-final spot and Tip needing a win, along with results elsewhere, to stay in contention. And in soccer, history will be made at the World Cup this evening, as either South Africa or co-host Canada will reach the last 16 for the first time. Canada head into round of 32, tie as favourites after winning two of their three group games, while South Africa secured their place in the knockout stages with a decisive victory over South Korea. The winners will face either the Netherlands or Morocco in the last 16. Kickoff tonight, it's in LA at 8pm. Golf, Victor Hovland is the man to catch into the final day of the Travellers Championship. The Norwegian is 20 under par and a single shot clear of Scotty Scheffler. Shane Lowry tees off later from 13 under par, 7 shots off the lead.
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9: Today will be bright and breezy with sunny spells and scattered showers, highest temperatures of 16 to 19 degrees. I'm Arthur, more in an hour.
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0: Tán ar an seo nhacóid. And it's so good, isn't it? All over my TikTok. Song of the Sour, I think. Slater, Dance. Fish Rate of Tree, it's Music Day down. It's Rochelle and Seo, King Queen and Will too. I guess our Cúla too on Jat Nuacht. Great news. I have two more tickets to give away in you for Dermot Kennedy in the Aviva with support from Amble. An incredible gig. Details on that to follow. So Fáin and Seo. Agus Níos Mó Ceoil, of course. Kingfisher coming up. And Femi Noble. It's all on the way. Fáin and Seo.
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0: 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So fire on phone and Nish. 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Your deadline at 3 o'clock on Dehula, me, Yule. Friday, July 10th. That is your cutoff day. After that time, one number selected, we could be calling you. You must answer within five rings. You must say the exact prize amount, €310,000. Picture it, imagine it, manifest it. But before you do that, send the text, Yule, on Fuckle Beat to 57557. Good luck.

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0: Tosiana Clista, Leshna Lyricky Nakwil. When she said I'm lonely with a capital H, it took me a second. But I got it. Casey Musgraves, Dry Spell, Airbeat, and please God we'll have one. For the rest of today at least, because I have the washing hanging out, you know what I mean? Anyway, Michelle and Shaw, to TKD for Dermot Kennedy, up for grabs. Details, Aaron Malik, they are coming very soon. And more music for you. I've got a great throwback. Justin Bieber, Nicki Minaj, Beauty and the Beat coming up. Stay there.
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0: bringing back Beauty on a V, Justin Bieber, Nicki Minaj. I mean, made me a believer. Adore that track. Okay. If actually you adore the Beat Throwbacks, you know, I would do a whole show with them. Oluwan Gadihina, 10 to 11, Beat Throwbacks, 10 to 11. You'll find them every weekday. Now, I want to play a song that led me to discover a delicious summer treat. So, Nuredeshik Sabrina Carpenter Espresso. When Sabrina Carpenter released Espresso, I was convinced no one actually likes to drink an espresso. But then I had lovely Tara explain to me, Cadignana, to what to do with an espresso.
1: It was a chocolate milkshake from McDonald's with an espresso shot.
0: 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I'm gaffalish in, I'm hooked now. 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

on Gut Eintalk to Dermody Canada. Dermot Kennedy Turnstile Music Day down at Garbiet, and I can't believe I am saying this, but I have tickets to give away in you for him, for Dermot Kennedy live at the Aviva on Dara Law Dig, me, you will. That's Sunday, July 12th, 2 weeks from now. Now, if you don't know Dermot Kennedy, let me just remind you that this man has so many hits.

0: Imagine just hearing those live. And you know what? His support is unbelievable. He is being supported by Aaron Rowe and by Amble. Forgive me your moral victory. Oh, well done. You tried your best. Sure, Amble sell out shows as it is. This is going to be an unbelievable Kyoa choir, am I right? So, Erwat Latdull, do you want to go? If you want to win the two tickets to Dermot Kennedy July 12th at the Aviva, what you need to do is you need to listen out for this clip. You got that power over me. Sometime during the next hit mix, Tairéis an Nuacht at a Carra Clog, I am going to play that clip. It's going to be stuck in between the Cúig Éire on the five songs. So you need to listen out carefully. Agus nuair cloisean tú sin, when you hear that clip, and only when you hear that clip of Power Over Me, then WhatsApp me the word Dermot, your annum, your name and your county, to 085 1029 103. 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Texter 102 will win those tickets. 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
11: At four, I'm Arthur. A security alert in Derry is over. A suspicious object was found in the Craigenburn County Park area at around 8.50 this morning. The North's bomb squad had examined the object, which had been declared as a hoax device. Police officers also attended the scene and temporary cordons in the area have now been lifted. A state apology will be made to the victims of paedophile Bill Keneally next month. Justice Minister Jim O'Callaghan has confirmed an official apology will be made on the 14th of July. Keneally died last week while serving an almost 19-year prison sentence for sexually abusing young boys in Waterford from the 1970s to the 1990s. Earlier this month, a commission of investigation found a number of state agencies had not properly responded to or investigated his crimes. The government is being urged to provide a grant for household cooling systems. Following the recent high temperatures, Fine Gael TD Naoise O'Meara is pushing for cooling pumps to be added to the Sustainable Energy Authority's available grants. Currently, the SEAI only provides a grant for heating pumps if the cooling function is disabled. Deputy O'Meara says increased support is needed as heat waves become more frequent and intense.
1: To be fair, the government are investing a lot in retrofitting, in, you know, supporting heat pumps and supporting solar installations. But blasts of warm weather will be with us to stay on account of climate change. And we just need to be prepared for that. So let's consider those cooling functions within heat pumps as part of the package for the future.
11: Campaigners are calling for the proposed miscarriage leave to include both parents. Draft legislation, which would give 5 days of paid leave to women who suffer a miscarriage before 23 weeks of pregnancy, is set to be brought before Cabinet next month. Currently, women who lose a pregnancy after 23 weeks can avail of support under the maternity benefit. Chairperson of the Miscarriage Association of Ireland, Jennifer Duggan, says partners are often forgotten about.
12: What we'd be hoping for would that it would include both partners. So like that, a lot of the time when there is a loss or a miscarriage in the family, the priority obviously is the woman, but people sometimes forget that the dad or the partner has also lost their baby. So I think that needs to be looked at as well. And I suppose just to make sure that it's available to everybody, so to reduce as many barriers to getting the leave as possible.
11: The Miscarriage Association is reminding people their supports are available to anyone who is struggling. And Stevie Nicks is rumoured to be performing at Taylor Swift and Travis Kelce's wedding. Reporters from Page Six and Rolling Stone say multiple sources claim that not only will Nicks be in attendance at the ceremony, but will be performing for the newlyweds. The two artists are known to be close, having gone on a night out in Dublin together last summer. The latest news updates are on our website, beat102103.com.
0: I 100% believe that, besties.
11: With Stevie Nicks?
0: Yeah. Do you even know who Stevie Nicks is?
11: I couldn't tell you, Michelle.
0: This is the difference between Arthur and me. Okay, love you.
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11: Starting with Gaelic games. For the first time since 1957, Louth will contest an All-Ireland football semi-final. The Wee County have beaten Monaghan 27 points to 2 to 18. They had a battle hard for most of the game after Oisin McGorman was dismissed for a shoulder charge after just 7 minutes. Samuel Roy chipped in with 5 points while Ryan Burns and James Maguire both got 4. Just underway is the last of the weekend's quarterfinals as Dublin lock horns with Galway. In Camogie, Cork are looking for their third win in as many games as they're in action against Waterford at the moment in the All-Ireland Camogie Championship. Amy Lee found the net after 3 minutes as Cork led 1-0-3 to 4 points. Galway are leading Tipperary 1-4 to 4 points in the other match, with Caoimhe Kelly raising a green flag for the tribeswomen. Over to soccer, history will be made at the World Cup this evening as either South Africa or co-host Canada will reach the last 16th for the first time. Canada head into the round of 32 tie as favourites after winning two of their three group games, while South Africa secured their place in the knockout stages with a decisive victory over South Korea. The winners will face either the Netherlands or Morocco in the last 16. Kickoff is tonight in Los Angeles at 8 p.m. And finally in golf, Victor Hovland is the man to catch in the final day of the Travelers Championship. The Norwegian is 20 under par and a single shot clear of Scottie Scheffler. Shane Lowry tees off later from 13 under par, 7 shots off the lead.
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11: This afternoon will be bright and breezy with sunny spells and scattered showers. Highest temperatures of 16 to 19 degrees. I'm Arthur Moore in an hour.
0: BKG shocked. Listen out for that clip of Dermot Kennedy. 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

0: Jackie Kidd in a Nakla Kojak, Shot Rude, just coming up on Fitch a Cahir. And yes, I did play the Dermot Kennedy clip, River on track, another 54 Ultra talked to you there. And the WhatsApps came flying in. Did my counting there. Unfortunately, there can be only be one winner in you. So, Kogorj Kazlash, Brian Fallon, Ostibrid Oren, Brian Fallon, Tipperary, you are Texter 102. You are going along to Dermot Kennedy, 12th of July in the Aviva, with support from Amble and Aaron Rowe. Unbelievable. If you didn't win, tickets still available on Ticketmaster. Get yourself there. And if you don't have the money, we have a thing called the Beak Summer Cash Machine. I'll tell you about that shortly. And get BB Rex on next.
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0: Baby Rexha remixing that fateless hit, New Religion Music to Downig Air Beat. To Dimo, Gachtina, after not winning the Dermot Kennedy tickets. As I said, they are still a fall, right? You just have to pay for them. He has put on an extra date after his first date sold out. And considering Amble, August Aaron Rowe, Etaculo, Amble and Aaron Rowe supporting him, it'll be an incredible gig. If you need the Arrogant, FYI, Air Beat Breakfast on Shocked and Shaw, an Island Show, are teaming up at Rice Krispie Squares. They have €500 up for grabs. So lock into Beat Breakfast on a Shocked Clog, a Morrock. And then there's the other thing you could enter.
1: Summer Cash Machine.
0: The big one, baby. The big douche. The Summer Cash Machine. €3,000. It's so big, I can barely say it. Osquelga. €310,000. It's the biggest cash prize ever in the history of the Beat Summer Cash Machine. You know what? We're giving you extra time to enter. It's that big. It's all up for grabs Friday, July 10th. You could go to every single concert you like with that money. If you want it, you know what to do. You have to get your name into the draw. Otherwise, we can't Cork Leichhardt. We can't ring you and ask you the amount and tell you that you've won the money. So fie and phone and ish. Put your name into the draw now. There's two ways you can play, right? You can huel text shock shock. You can send a text. 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After that, one number picked at random. We could be calling you. You must answer within five rings. You must say the amount. You don't have to say it, Osquelga, by the way. €310,000. Motashin Sulat. Come and get it. 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
1: You know, I want your money.

0: So Amble, Mara Victory are beat. They're doing so well. Vichy there on Kelly Clarkson show. They were on the Kelly Clarkson show in America, which is absolutely air out. Our own Ava Summers, our presenter from Irish Beats, was chatting to them at La Danie, and she asked them about all of the popularity that's grown, the Amble Mania, Mara Gerfaw.
1: I think our Amble Mania is, to be honest, about 70-year-old men. genuinely, our age range at shows goes from, we played one show in America and there was a 5-month-old baby at it, and the next day there was a 95-year-old woman. That's the beauty of the music, is that people from all ages are getting into it.
0: I think it's Shaishin and Fiorina, like, it really shows, it appeals to everyone. And I think Great Kyol does transcend all ages and genres. Mara Diggin too. I have another song, Aaron Malik, that I think Gochtina in the family, Gochtina Siclan would enjoy. She was number one in the Buzz chart in Yeats. Stella Lefty, Boston, across the next.
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4: 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Hey, it's Cahill. Now, making it to a World Cup is special. Making it when your dad played there too, that's a whole different level. There are 14 players at this year's tournament following in their father's footsteps. Take Erling Haaland, for example. His dad, Alfing, played for Norway at the 94 World Cup. Fast forward to 2026 and Erling is now Norway's all-time leading scorer and hoping to lead them on a famous run. Then, there's Luka Zidane. His dad, Zinedine Zidane, became a World Cup legend with France, but Luca is representing Algeria. Now look, we all want to make our parents proud, but can you imagine trying to impress Zinedine Zidane? 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

0: throwing it back, Little Mix, like his touch, just coming up on deck on a Cooig. It's Michelle, Music Day Downing on Sean. We love to play music, Aranach, of course. And Waterford's own Moncrief is Ciúil Tóir Iontach é. If you don't know, he is a great musician. But he's also, in Mhór an Féin, he's a great activist, right? He's not afraid to talk about things with stigma. He's previously spoken about his own mental health, about male suicide. And Ladainy, he took to TikTok and shared a really, really honest feeling.
1: Why does nobody talk about how hard it is as a guy to lose your best friend?
0: So Vishé Quina, he was crying when he shared this video and it got so many views and shares. And I thought it was so brave of him. Just, I love that when he does that, he gives men permission to be kind about their feelings. And of course, he wrote an hour on about it to prompt men to talk more about friendships and about how it feels to lose a friendship. So shortly on single is Déanaí as Moncrief. It's called Stubborner Beat.

0: Marco, New Era Generation Love, Music to Danig, Air a Beat. One thing I love to do on this show, because it is bilingual, it's a mix of a Béarla and a Scaoilge, is promote the Irish language. And seeing as today on Green is like Tanav, and I'm craving an Uachtar Rowata, an ice cream, I thought I'd teach you how to say, I would like an ice cream. And maybe if a poshta, if a little listener in the southeast was to send me a voice note saying that, they might win a Beat goodie bag. Are you up for it? So here's what you need to do. The sentence is, Bawatlum Uachtar Rowata. If you want to make it easier, you can say, Bawatlum 99. On Fatal Ash Ishinian, if are you able to do that? Just send me a WhatsApp voice note saying, Bawatlum 99. Maybe ask your mom or your dad to help you. Ask mom or dad to help you. Send it to 085-1029-103. I'll pick my favourite one and you will win a Beat goodie bag. Bwin Trilos, give it a go. Bawatlum 99, Bawatlum Uachtar Rowata. We'll get back to that. And Nismo Kyo, like Chats Newis, Olivia Rodrigo, is the Casa next. Let's go. Beat Drive.
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10: At 5, I'm Arthur. 4 people have been arrested on suspicion of murder and arson after a man's body was found in a burnt-out house on the Isle of Wight off the south coast of England. Emergency services were called out to the seaside town of Cowes in the early hours of Friday morning. 3 men in their 20s and a 59-year-old are being questioned. Aid agencies say hospitals in Venezuela remain under severe pressure as they continue to treat people injured in this week's devastating earthquakes. Médecins Sans Frontières says it's supplying medications, antibiotics, pain relief and wound dressings to hospitals while working with health authorities to identify further needs. MSF's country coordinator in Venezuela, Andreas Spate, says the humanitarian response is only the beginning.
11: We will have another movement today to La Guaira, to the naval hospital there. We will support here in Caracas level another donation for the military hospital. We also support a grassroots organization, which is the Blue Cascos Azules. So we continue with this, supporting the actors on the ground.
10: A state apology will be made to the victims of Bill Keneally next month. The confirmation comes just over a week after the convicted paedophile's death. Ellen Butler has more.
12: Before his death, at the age of 75, former basketball coach Bill Keneally had been serving an almost 19-year sentence at the Midlands prison for sexually abusing young boys in Waterford between the 1970s and the 1990s. Earlier this month, a commission of investigation found a number of state agencies had not properly responded to or investigated complaints regarding Keneally. It also described the Garda response as a clear and serious dereliction of duty, even by the standards of the time, prompting survivors to call for a state apology. Today, those calls have been answered. Justice Minister Jim O'Callaghan has confirmed an official state apology will be made to the victims on Tuesday, the 14th of July, which is hoped will bring some comfort to those affected by Keneally's crimes.
10: Ireland takes over the presidency of the Council of the EU on Wednesday. It will be responsible for steering decisions within the bloc over the next 6 months. Ireland's EU Commissioner Michael McGrath says securing a deal on the EU's 7-year budget will be a major challenge for the government during its presidency.
1: There is no doubt about achieving political agreement on the overall scale of the next long-term EU budget or multi-annual financial framework, as it's called, will be a major political challenge. But I know that the Irish government is up for it and is going to make every effort and leave no stone unturned to reach agreement by the end of the year.
10: And it's been teased that Ireland's Charlene Murphy could turn some heads in Love Island tonight. The Dublin influencer is entering the Casamore Villa in tonight's episode at 9 p.m. Producers have teased that Charlene and fellow contestant Sean Fitzgerald have met before, asking him if it's nice to see a familiar face. And the latest news updates are on our website, beat102103.com.
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10: Starting with Gaelic games, it's into the second half at Croke Park, where Dublin and Galway are attempting to book their place in the semi-finals of the All-Ireland Football Championship. It was Dublin leading 14 points to 13. For the first time since 1957, Louth will contest a semi-final. The Wee County have beaten Monaghan 27 points to 2 to 18. And in Camogie, Cork are looking for their third win as many games as they're in action against Waterford at the moment in the All-Ireland Camogie Championship. Amy Lee found the net after 3 minutes as Cork led 1 to 11 to 10 points in the second half. Galway have a commanding 3 to 14 to 13-point lead over Tipperary. And in soccer, the World Cup knockout stages get underway tonight, with South Africa taking on co-host Canada for a place in the last 16. Both nations have reached this stage of the tournament for the first time, guaranteeing another slice of history for the winner. Canada start as favourites, but South Africa sealed their progress with an impressive victory over South Korea and will be aiming for another upset. Kickoff tonight is in LA at 8 p.m. And then in Formula 1, George Russell is back in the Formula 1 title race after claiming victory at the Austrian Grand Prix. The Mercedes driver converted pole position into his first win since the opening race of the season, finishing ahead of Max Verstappen and with championship leader Kimi Antonelli taking third. Russell's victory cuts Antonelli's lead at the top of the standings to 40 points. Finally, in racing, there was victory for Aidan O'Brien in this afternoon's Dubai duty-free Irish Derby at the Curra. Benevito Cellini was the favourite, came home the winner. It was a 1-2-3 for trainer O'Brien, with Christmas Day coming home second and Pierre Bernard in third.
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10: Weather this evening will be bright and breezy with sunny spells and scattered showers. Highest temperatures of 16 to 19 degrees. I'm Arthur. More in an hour.
14: It's even on the Chalk Track Tea. You've all been fab sending me messages, Oscar. We will get back to that. Treat the Hit Mix now, Airbeat. First up, Olivia Rodrigo.

0: Geico knows there's a home you and a road you. 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

0: fire with a lot of potential, somber. Music Day Downing, it's Beat, Michelle and Shaw. Last hour at Ta Own, I said, I'd fancy an ice cream. And I thought, why don't we try and say that as a Gaeilge? So I asked the little listeners in the southeast if they could say the words, I would like an ice cream as a Gaeilge. August V. Shiv, you were fantastic. Like, I have so many messages. Vishana Jacker, it was absolutely so hard to choose a winner. So what I'm going to do is a top three, right? So Trio Hoyt, Aisht, Amber.
1: Tomisha Amber, August Tome, Nave Lina Dish, August Tome, Port Larga, August Lalam Ukjarota.
0: Amber, Leah Fairfod, you are absolutely a rouse. Mahu. Sa Dara Oit. I have to give a mention to this lady.
2: Uvalam Ukjarota, Beg Shig, Gadas and you.
0: Kazaria, you added something. You said, Bawatlam Utarota, Begshe on a das in you. It would be lovely today. She put her own spin on and everything. That was incredible. But the Buator, right, the winner in you, has to be Ambuka Shah, us, Loch Gorman.
3: Dear Whitney, it's Mishanoa, Bawatlam Utarota.
0: Shah Noah Gabbett, that's Noah Gabbett. August Ta Uakas Air. So Noah is autistic and it is on a jacker, like so hard to learn a new language if you're autistic. And Noah, Vishen Furfa, that was absolutely perfect. So you absolutely deserve the Beat goodie bag in you. On the way to you, have a great day, Noah. And to all of you who entered, you were brilliant. Arouse your to get a new Witcher get an ice cream to celebrate. Nismo Kyol, of course, the Chalk Tenuous, Calvin Harris, Jazzy, and Pharrell Williams, happy.
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0: I think only an Uachtar Rota would satisfy me now. I'm so craving one after all of your shock jock G. Should Calvin Harris Jazzy satisfy?
1: Summer Cash Machine.
0: So getting a 99 is one thing, but imagine being at Uachtar Rota, eating an ice cream off your balcony of your villa in Ibiza. This is the kind of stuff that can happen with the Beat Summer Cash Machine. The amount is the biggest we have ever had. 3K of debt, Vila Euro, 310,000 euro. Guaranteed a winner are on Dehulomi Yule, Friday, 10th of July. It is all going to someone. Let's make sure that someone is you. If you want to win, two ways you can enter the Beat Summer Cash Machine. You can text the word Beat to the number Akuigashocked. That's Beat to the number 57557. 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Trey Shin, one number picked, we could be calling you. You must answer when five rings as Kaito and made Arrogant Raw. You say the amount, 310,000 euro. Think of the ice cream you could buy. 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
0: So, Gloire Rudd, you make me happy. Sunshine at Uachtar Róite. Agus come out leshin new Irish music, especially new Irish dance music. I love this. Marty Guilfoyle and Enoch Jessica Brett. Show when you're high on beat.

0: Marty Guilfoyle, Jessica Brett, When You're High. Beat Music Day Downing. It is the weekend on Beat, and with On Post, we are celebrating Pride, or Brode Osquelga. All of June has been Pride Month, and of course, the Pride Parade took place in Mallyoclia in Yea. And I just thought, seeing as we're rounding out the weekend, why don't I play a top artist from the LGBTQIA community? So, would you like to hear your favourite queer artist? So, just to give you an idea, like, you could request Lady Gaga. She is a fierce LGBTQ plus advocate and considers herself part of the community. Then there's Troy Sivan, there's Chapel Rowan, Tommy Rowley, there's Jess Glynn. There are so many people part of the queer community who give us great music. So, if you'd like to make a request from a top queer artist, let me know, 0851291103. I'll get it on.
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Now, Whitty Allinger, Fad Kingfisher, the sun will never settle. It is Pride Month. It's Beat. We're teaming up with On Post to celebrate. And seeing as it's Pride weekend, I asked if you'd like to make a request for one of your favourite queer artists. Listen, I had so many requests for like Lil Nas X, Madonna, Chappell Roan, Lady Gaga in there. I just forget, like Troye Sivan. There are so many great queer artists. But one lady took the lead. She identifies as queer. And man, there is nobody like her. Turn it up, celebrate Pride weekend. Lena Kling, Erbeat, Shaw, Billie Eilish, I guess, Bad Guy.

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0: Nonetheless, Cameron Watson shot Kiss's air beat. And let that be a signal to you to give Pogini and little kisses to all the people maybe that you love in you. Listen, Tommy Creighton and Nish, I will of course be back with you Monday to Friday. You know you'll get me on Beat Throwbacks playing all the throwback hits. But for now, Kirsten Matthew Marr is going to continue your Sunday. Have a wonderful rest of a Sunday evening and stick around for another hit mix, Femi and Dua Lipa at Casa next.
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13: At 6, I'm Arthur. A cyclist who was seriously injured in a collision with a car in County Kilkenny on Wednesday evening has died in hospital. The man in his 30s was injured on the Tullerone Road at Lochmacask and was initially taken to St Luke's Hospital before being transferred to Beaumont Hospital in Dublin, where he died yesterday. Gardaí are continuing to investigate and are appealing for witnesses or dashcam footage from the area between 5pm and 6pm on Wednesday. Tension remains high in the Middle East after the US and Iran traded fire over access to the Strait of Hormuz. Donald Trump's warned if there are repeated breaches of the ceasefire between the two countries, Iran will no longer exist. Gulf states have condemned Iranian attacks on Kuwait and Bahrain. Sky Adam Parsons says each side wants to appear to be on the front foot.
14: Remember, there is a memorandum of understanding between the US and Iran. But then what we've seen is this pattern where effectively, neither side wants to be seen to not be on the front foot.
13: This week's heatwave has only highlighted the need for more investment in air conditioning, according to Fine Gael TD. Dublin Bay North's Deputy Nisha O'Meary is calling for Sustainable Energy Authority of Ireland to provide grants to help households pay for cooling pumps. Homes in Ireland do not have the cooling features other countries have, such as shutters or awnings, and therefore can become very hot. Deputy O'Meary says grants could be targeted towards people who are vulnerable to extreme heat.
15: For some people, that heat is a very difficult situation to bear, particularly for older people, people who are infirm, you know, who may have certain conditions. It may well be appropriate for the government to target the support they offer to those people in this instance, but let's at least look at that.
13: And the employment minister is hoping laws surrounding miscarriage leave will be in place by the end of the year. Minister Peter Burke is set to bring draft legislation to Cabinet in the coming weeks, which would give women who experience a pregnancy loss before 23 weeks 5 days of paid leave. That includes women who have a termination before 12 weeks. Minister Burke says it will take a few months to implement.
16: We're bringing the heads of bill to Cabinet in July, and obviously discussions will take place with the various different stakeholders and departments in question. And obviously the bill will then have to be drafted and go forward to the Oireachtas. It will obviously take a few months to do that, but hopefully if everything went well and the bill gets broad-based support, you'd be hoping by at the end of the year that it could become law.
13: And the latest news updates are on our website, beat102103.com.
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13: Starting with Gaelic games, Dublin had an inspired final 10 minutes to help them into the semi-finals of the All-Ireland Football Championship. They had to rally from behind against Galway to win 125-121 at Croke Park. For the first time since 1957, Louth will contest a semi-final. The Wee County have beaten Monaghan 27 points to 2-18. And in Camogie, Cork have their third win in as many games in the All-Ireland Camogie Championship. They won out 113-10 points at Páirc Uirinn, while Galway have beaten Tipperary 3-17-15 points. Cork and Galway progress to the semi-finals. Over to soccer, the World Cup knockout stages get underway tonight, with South Africa taking on co-host Canada for a place in the last 16. Both nations have reached this stage of the tournament for the first time, guaranteeing another slice of history for the winner. Canada start as favourites, but South Africa sealed their progress with an impressive victory over South Korea and will be aiming for another upset. Kickoff tonight is in LA at 8 p.m. Over to cricket, Ireland have created more history by beating India for the second time in a week. It was a tight finish in Stormont, a one-run victory over the hosts, who had never beaten India up until Friday and now have a T20 series win over the tourists. Ireland had finished 154th for 8. India could only manage 153 for 9. And then over to Formula 1, George Russell is back in the Formula 1 title race after claiming victory at the Austrian Grand Prix. The Mercedes driver converted pole position into his first win since the opening race of the season, finishing ahead of Max Verstappen, with championship leader Kimi Antonelli taking third. Russell's victory cuts Antonelli's lead at the top of the standings to 40 points. Finally, in racing, there was victory for Aidan O'Brien in this afternoon's Dubai Duty Free Irish Derby at the Curragh. Benavides Cellini, who was the favourite, came home the winner.
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13: Tonight will mostly be dry with clear spells and isolated showers, lowest temperatures of 9 to 12 degrees. I'm Arthur Pushkin. That's all from the newsroom today. Kirsten is up next.
17: How are we all getting on? It's Kirsten here, keeping you company on this Sunday evening. Up first this hour, it's Femi with Noble.
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0: weekend, Dancing in the Flames, playing here on your number one hit music station, Beat. Got some Ray on the way very shortly, but first, here's Alex Warren with Fine Place to Die.
1: Turning on the TV, a man dressed in black says the tensions and waters are rising. Happiness is treason, fiction is fact, and the storm's always on the horizon.

0: That is Ray, Where's My Husband, playing here on Beat. Hope you're all keeping well on this Sunday evening. Up next, got a bit of Play Irish. It's Florence Road with Hanging Out to Dry.
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Avicii and Aloe Black, Wake Me Up, playing here on your number one hit music station, Beat. Got some Miles Smith on the way right after this from Gracie Abrams. It's called Hit the Wall. Crack.

0: That is Slater with her latest one. It is called Dance, and it finishes off this hour of Beats Most Wanted. Lots more music on the way in the next hour. Up first, it's Stella Lefty with Boston here on Beat. Are you ready?
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0: Play Irish, that is Jazzy teaming up with Chris Lorenzo. It's called Invisible here on Beat. Got a bit of Jason Derulo on the way with It Girl right after Olivia Rodrigo. Her latest one, Drop Dead, plays next.
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0: Janis Blue with their latest one. It's called Girl here on Beat. We continue with the music here on Beat's Most Wanted. Up next, it's Hunter X and K-pop Demon Hunters cast.
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Teddy Swims, Mr. Know-It-All, playing here on your number one hit music station, Beat. 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This is the latest track from Axel Knox. 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

0: That is Niall Horan with Taste So Good, playing here on Beat and finishing off Beat's Most Wanted this evening. I'm Kirsten, that is it from me. Don't go anywhere because Irish Beats with Ava is up next.
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1: 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This is Irish Beats with Ava Summers.
0: Hello, happy Sunday. It's Ava Summers with you, bringing you 2 hours of non-stop Irish music on Irish Beats. And I'm going to kick it off with this. She is the artist everyone is talking about right now. I got to see her in St. Anne's Park. She's also played in Cork. She also joined Robin on stage in Dublin during the week. She's really cool. Also, this song was covered by Olivia Rodrigo on BBC, and she said that she's been listening to CMAT. So if it's good enough for Olivia Rodrigo, it's definitely good enough for the rest of us. Kicking off Irish Beats tonight, it's When a Good Man Cries, our number 10 on the homegrown charts this week.

She is so cool. It's Kira Lawless, Blessing in Disguise on Beat. Right, do you remember 21 Beats? Do you remember Jessica Brett? This is what she's doing now. Teaming up with Marty Guilfoyle. It's called When You're High.

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1: Circa Richardson, it's Grenadine on Beat. Ava with you for 2 hours of non-stop music on Irish Beats, playing the very best of Irish music. And, well, it would be remiss of me to not include these guys, especially considering they're at number 9 on the homegrown charts this week. This is the latest from Kneecap. It's called Feed.

0: going out.
1: I'm a huge fan of them. They're called Cable Boy. That is Drought. You're listening to Irish Beats on Beat. It's Ava with you. Now, I've got a couple of requests in, but please, please, please keep it Irish because we've got so many incredible Irish acts at the moment. And like, I'm genuinely so spoiled for choice. I'm so spoiled for choice at the minute with what songs I'm going to include in the show. As in, I included, I think it was about six too many songs before I came into studio, and then I realised, oh no, I'm going to have to get rid of some of them. And I was like, I was so sad because the music's so incredible. Don't worry, I'll be back next week anyway. I'll have enough time for them then. I've got another Fred Again team up on the way because Travi has teamed up with Fred Again. That's another Irish artist. Absolutely insane, this song. It's called Did It Again. It's at number 8 on the Homegrown charts. Brand new entry, and it plays next here on Beat.
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Beast from Belters Only, teaming up with Hayley May on the vocals. It's called Be Alright. Isn't that absolutely class? Okay, during the week, there have been so many great gigs with Irish artists, but this is one I didn't go to. And looking at all of the videos actually made me really emotional because it was Codaline's last headline gig in Dublin. This is their new song. It's We Were Only Young.

love a little bit of Jordan Adetunji. Before that, we had brand new Erica Cody 2, Last Man Standing on Irish Beats. Going to keep the tunes rolling, got the next step of the homegrown charts. But first, I just have to play this. It's hot off the press this week, in from Chasing Abby, and I love it. It's called Shockin'.

0: tonight.
1: The Corona's wrapping up the first hour of Irish Beats, but don't go anywhere because I've got another whole hour of tunes on the way, and I'm kicking it off with the next song in our countdown. Talk of the Town. 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
10: We're heading into hour number two of Irish Beats. It's Ava Summers with you, bringing you 2 hours of non-stop of the best Irish music we've got at the moment. I've got some Taylor D on the way, got some Keane Ducrow on the way, because Jack was on looking for a little bit of Little Dream. And do you know what? It's still my favourite Keane Ducrow song, so I'm never going to say no to that. But first things first, number 5 on the homegrown charts this week is Reggie, Talk of the Town on Beat.
11: Yo,

D, Born to Love You. You're listening to Irish Beats. It's Ava Summers with you, keeping you company. I've got the latest one from Kilkenny duo 49th and Main. I've been watching their socials avidly at the moment because they've been alerted to being on that AI list. You know the one. So definitely going to give them a spin. That's what Irish Beats is all about. It's about supporting local, about supporting Irish acts, supporting Irish artists, and showing off just how good we actually are. And please, please, please, if you have a chance at all over the summer, right, head out to some of the open air venues. There's free gigs going on all over the place, but there's also paid gigs. And go see your favorite Irish acts, because that's how they get to keep doing what they're doing. That's how they get to the support they need. Go buy a t-shirt. Go buy a CD. Do what you gotta do. This is what we're here for. This is the Irish music community. And with that being said, going to keep it rolling with some Nell Mescal. This one is called Kissing the Ground. It's her latest track on Irish Beats.

can't believe I'm about to say this. That is brand new music from The Academic. Oh my God. Like, teenage Ava is screaming. Sorry, 26-year-old Ava is also screaming, but like, 16-year-old Ava is screaming. They're back. Oh my God, I'm so happy about that. Love those guys. It's called Figure It Out. Brand new music here on Irish Beats. Got some new Moncrief on the way. His latest song is called Stubborn. And I think it's really cute because he wrote it about his best friend and how they weren't really hanging out that much anymore because they had a bit of a falling out. And he just feels that they're both a little bit too

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So here's a long. We're both headstrong, no compromise.

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0: What a duo. Calvin and Jazzy, Satisfy on Beat. New entry in at number 4 on the homegrown charts this week. We're still counting it down. Got some Shobzy on the way. But first, a little band called Dematrona came across these opening for a band in Dublin a long, long time ago. I'm a huge fan. A Rebel song plays next.
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0: another smash hit, hanging out to dry, sticking around at number three on the homegrown charts. Right, let's get through this because Marta and Jordan were on looking for some Mary Wallopers. And I can never say no to a bit of Mary Wallopers. This is the juice.
1: There's nothing in the press. There's nothing on the telly. I feel a bit sick because there's nothing in my belly. Letter through the letterbox, posters on the pole. The country being ran by greedy wee trolls. One for sorrow, two for joy. It's the... I'm the fly. Two for you, four for me. Are you sure the best things in life are free?

0: Number two this week with moral victory on the homegrown charts. It's Amble. Right, let's get down to business. Let's count it down. Re-entering at number 10 was When a Good Man Cries by CMAT. In at number 9, we had some Kneecap Fenian sticking around there. New entry at number 8, Did It Again from Travi. Drive Safe, a re-entry from Niall Horan at number 7. And number 6 sticking around is Turnstile from Dermot Kennedy. And number 5 is Talk of the Town, still the same from Reggie. Number 4, new entry from Jazzy, it's Satisfy. Number 3 is Hanging Out to Dry, still hanging in there. And Moral Victory, you just heard, is at number 2. So what could possibly be at number 1? Who could possibly be at number one? Of course, it's Kingfisher. Kingfisher have actually announced yet another night due to the demand in Thomond Park next year. So if you haven't got your hands on those tickets, get the skates on. You're going to have to. This is their latest one. It's at number one this week. The Sun Will Never Settle on Beat.
1: I have-

0: I just had to finish it on a classic. Samantha Mumba, It's Gotta Tell You on Irish Beats, wrapping it up for me this evening. I'm Ava. Thanks so much for coming and hanging out with me. I've had so much fun. I'll be back with you on Thursday from 6 p.m. But Idaran Dáling, Tuarara, look after yourself. 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This is how we're going to keep getting all of this incredible music. Keep being sound, and I'll talk to you next week. Bye.
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1: 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One last throw.
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12: 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Dear Kate, plus Papa Hortanish, Lenar Top Kuig, on Tachlin Shakata.
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0: an áard van jazzy an aríist begla clostáil go hana lu at snowmud and give her a trucha in eisle Taylor Swift. 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

0: Ewan McVicar, Egiver Fehocht in our Gort on Tachtin Shaw shared the house. Lanaway Duroiger, Isla Pisa Kiolo, Ariana Grande, Dear Kate Clues, Tapa Hurt Lenner, Namahori.
1: Shaw Eden, the hair on his mo on Tachtin Shaw. 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
2: Burning on the TV, a man dressed in black says the tensions and waters are rising. Happiness is treason, fiction is fact, and the storm's always on the horizon.

Joel O, Alex Warren, Anik, Ivra Fed, Starish, and a fine place to die. Lanwid, Dirac, Arai, Garish, Lesh, and the lads, even Ernach. So, Egtitham, she is out and go reached on Tachthin Shock Fosk, Damer Tune, Khaki Kid, featuring Kojak Rude.

0: Sunny Federa and Ibra Fahain, Let Me Be In Your Arms. So much talk again, top 20 again, point the show Horda. August the Glaniant, a Rigorish, Lanias Mo, Kyol, Dowsa, Dear Kate, Eishtuch, good top. Lenar Namahori.
1: Kayaveg, born the Gortica on Shachtan Shah. Shah Eid Nahomori.
0: Kyol, even Aaron, go Florence Road, hanging out.

on a Halbamore Nua. Olivia Rodrigo, Drop Dead. 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Kimwood, Gahana Lua. Lanamwood, your Iganish, Leshan Tunathal, going to give her a feha. Kygo featuring Khaled, August Griffin, Save My Love.

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even Éireann Aonach. Ibre Hochtiog, should have been the lads in Amble, the moral victory. A Raglinarish, Leshen Kyol, Agus and Tune, a thought Osar Goramach, a giver a Shochtiog, Slater, dance. 17.

0: 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Did I mention Passenger Princess?
1: 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On Beat, we're right now. 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

0: Smoke Y'all. Even Aaron Oak, Kingfisher, give her a cooey dig. The sun will never settle. Could they make track Alling Grover? August 3 gig, all four. Fogarha, Egna Lads, Ladani, Thunstara, Shahuin, Exilgamor, Lishanelic. Lana Winter, Igarish, August Sauce, Larog, Will Nia Smoke Y'all, Aaron Oak, Tach, the Vordro, I give her a Cahar Dig. Dear Kate Close, Top of Word, Lorok, then Aaron Omahori. Show
1: Eden, the hair on his mo on Chuck and Shaw. 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

0: Lucy Musgraves, Enig, Giver and Lay, Dry Spell, Rimishin, a Giver, a De, Vienna Spyro, August Material, Lover, Lanamwe, Dry Grish, Leshen, Ochtu Tune, Ismo, Satir and Tachtin Show. 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

0: All in Éirinach, oh, Femi, Egivra, Cahir, Shinavi, Noble, Rimishina, Givra, Kuig, Vishpeshtach, Estella, Lefty, Le Boston, Dirach, Arai, Glyn, Arish, Leshan, Geologus, Shina, Egbugger, Rai, Gidro, on top spot. 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

0: Zila Kayla Egiver a though in our gourd and a shock meg titham on top spot and track. Even catchy shin satisfied. August 39 the minish on tunis mo. Satir around Dushan Tuna Thogwin Egiver a hain. Solar Gossip May Mock and Tune Shin. Aishan with Sheer Gatapa Lakela. Then our top 10 na shocked now.
1: Number 10.
0: Sienna Spyro, Material Lover.
1: Yeah.
0: 9. Casey Musgraves, Drop.

0: It's Moe's the Tear and Tachlin Show and Tuna Thalgoin. I give her a hain. Olivia Rodrigo, Drop Dead. 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
1: It's Beat, it's Sunday, you are listening to the Sunday Grill, and there's lots of talk at the moment about weddings, it being wedding season, of course, and the cost of being a guest, especially if you're a single person. And that got us thinking about the cost in Ireland of being a single person in general. So we grabbed two people from the Beat News studio, and they are Lily, who is in her 20s, and Dana, who's in her 30s, and both work on Beat News. And you're both very welcome.
2: Thank you very much.
3: Good morning.
1: Now, we decided to talk, not necessarily two different generations, but two different decades, because I think your experience of being a single person and the cost of it is quite different when you're in your 20s, Lily, and Dana, when you're in your 30s.
2: Yes.
1: And I thoroughly disagree with this, but there seems to be a template to life. And when you think 30s, you think settling down, buying a house, etc. And in your 20s, it's about going and off and having the greatest crack traveling the world. I would like to say you can do that at any age, by the way, but that comes with a cost. And in that case, is that cost much higher than if you're in a couple, for example, Lily? And you're just back from Interrailing.
2: Yeah, I'm back from Interrailing.
1: Did you share rooms or what did you
2: do? Yeah, we shared rooms and we were in hostels or in apartments, and we basically were able to split the cost between like four of us.
1: Okay.
2: So it wasn't too bad.
1: And even like
2: taxis.
1: Almost.
2: Yeah, exactly.
1: Yeah.
2: And even like taxis, we were saying like, we were comparing it even to like someone who maybe could be solo traveling. When we were getting Ubers in the evening, like it would split, it'd be €4 or something each. And we were like, well, if you're on your own, you couldn't really manage that yourself. You would have to kind of figure out the public transport and stuff around, because you couldn't be affording to paying €16 for a taxi on your own.
1: Totally.
2: Where we were like, look, if you're paying €2 for the train ticket, we might as well for an extra €2, look, we'll get in the taxi. And so maybe sometimes we'd be like, oh, look, we'll go get the train in, and we'd be like, look, we can get the taxi home. And the Ubers were a bit cheaper over in Europe as well. They were a lot more cheaper than what they would usually be here anyway. So when we actually ended up saying, imagine if you were solo traveling, you wouldn't be, it wouldn't be feasible to do it. So it kind of comes to the same thing as if you're a single or in a couple, it kind of comes back to that as well. So,
1: and how then does that reflect on you when you're here at home and you're living your day-to-day life?
2: Yeah, so thank God I'm not really on the wedding scene yet, and hopefully maybe by then I don't know what the story will be there, but for now I only have to worry kind of about like nights out and holidays. But I do know, like, from experience seeing like couples and stuff, it's always just like, oh, for my birthday, for my 21st birthday, but we're going now to Morocco, we're going to Marrakesh, or we're going to Bali, we're going somewhere. And I feel like it's not almost a status thing as well, but it's like, look what he can do for me, or look like what we can do kind of together. And I don't even know if that's just a kind of generation Gen Z kind of thing as well, for like social media as well, kind of coming into that matter as well.
1: But they're being paid for almost.
2: But yeah, exactly. And just like, it's kind of like that it's a bigger deal to be like, it's more so, look what he can kind of do for me, and like,
1: or
2: look
1: treat
2: what,
1: you
2: yeah,
1: to.
2: Exactly. And whether that be the case or not, that's what it looks to us or whatever. And even like sometimes on a night out, if you're going up to the bar or looking for a drink or whatever, like if you're with someone, more than likely their boyfriend is buying a drink. Like, sometimes I get tagged along and get brought in and be like, get her friend a drink as well. Do you know what I mean? Now you still get tagged along in it as well.
3: Third wheeling.
2: Yeah, I am. I'm the biggest third wheeler ever. But it's great. Like, I just get on with them or whatever. But
1: I never thought of it like that.
2: Yeah,
1: and that's a real kind of age old kind of, the man will buy the drinks or provide this. I don't know. Like, maybe we'll have to do a segment on that call.
2: Yeah, it's not really like, oh, get her a drink, get her. But like, more than likely, like, say, even when I was at the races, say when we're at the student races, and like one of my friends had a boyfriend, he'd just be like, oh, what would Lily like as well? And I'd be like, thanks very much, like, I guess. But obviously I know, like, you're kind of looked after a little bit. There's more kind of a sense of support as well. Like, do you know, say even if you were didn't have that much money or waiting to get paid the following week, it's like, you know, you can kind of bounce off someone. Now I have a good friend network as well, and I know I could do that. That's why I wouldn't really be like,
1: but there is a cost.
2: Yeah, exactly.
1: And then Dana, we were talking about weddings, and I think last week it came out that people are in a couple are now giving about €300 as a wedding guest, which is crazy. But people were saying, as single people, you kind of need to up that. And it's not obviously the 300, but it could be the 200.
3: Yeah, like,
1: and you're in wedding season, are you?
3: I'm surely in wedding season now, especially next year. Three of my very close friends are getting married, and two of them in the space of a month. And anyway, lots of weddings next year. But I think, yeah, it's a tough one, because I don't know if people see it as, right, if you're going to give €100, let's say, per person, or 200 per couple, like, is that then seen as 100 per, or are you...
1: I get you.
3: Do you look bad because you're only putting in 100, but then you're one person? So, yeah, I don't really know what the view is from people. I think it's so difficult to know.
1: It seems that you need to up it a little bit from what the couple pay. Right, so it would even be half, which is seems very unfair. But if a lot of it seems unfair. You were saying that you find the solo travel thing.
3: Yes,
1: well
3: and this
1: difficult.
3: Will be, I suppose, at weddings as well. If you look, I have a lot of friends as well, and I'm thankful for that. And you know, if we were going to a wedding and say if somebody else was single, we could share a room or something like that. But if they're all bringing their partners, like, you know, you're then having to pay for the room on your own. Mm-hmm. Same when you go traveling, even in Ireland, it drives me insane that there's no, like, when you go to book accommodation, you're paying for two people, like a room, a double room.
1: Or a single supplement.
3: You know, but there's no initiatives there for solo travellers where you can get a cheaper price, you know, and I think people would be more inclined to go solo travelling. Like, that'd be my biggest thing about, I wouldn't have a problem going anywhere on my own, but for me, it's the price
1: of course
3: that you're paying, you know?
1: Yeah. And then mortgages, etc. Do you think about these things?
3: Well, I am 31 now, so it is definitely something I'm thinking about. And I think a lot of people my age that are single, that are in their 30s and now even in their 40s, like, are back living at home, or they're renting a room somewhere rather than being able to rent on their own or even buy their house on their own. Like, currently I'm renting a room in, there's just my landlord and then me, and it's perfect, like, I love it, but it's, you know, it's not your own as well, and I just feel like that's the only thing, you know, that's available financially. Like, obviously when you're getting a mortgage as well, a single person can only borrow up to 4 times their income, whereas a couple can combine incomes, you know, and even when you're saving for your deposit, same thing. Like, it's just impossible. And I think really that the government needs to bring in more initiatives or schemes for the single people, because, you know, it's, I think it's becoming more the norm now. I think years ago, like, everybody was in relationships, whereas nowadays there are a lot more single people, because I think we're not as, you know, times have changed and you're not going to stay with somebody if you don't want to, kind of thing. Whereas I think years ago, our parents and stuff just were in relationships just because.
2: That's one thing.
3: But, yeah, I think as well, more cost of living measures, I think, as well, for the single people, like, in the budget for...
1: Well, even a report in the UK last year said that being single cost, and again, this is in British pounds, UK pounds, £2,500 more a year being single in the UK costs. So it is...
3: I'd well believe it,
1: very costly. Is there anything, like, you'd like to see different, Lily?
2: Well, like, I obviously haven't gotten to the extent yet of, like, kind of having to worry about... Like, it is something me and my friends would often end up talking about sometimes on a Friday night. We'd be like, how are we actually going to be able to buy a house? Or how are we, like, if we are going to be with... Like, none of us are really with anyone at the minute, say. But, like, if it comes... Like, we're like, what happens? Like, how... If we can't afford to buy a house on our own, what, like, what happens? Do we do we come as friends and be like, do we buy a house together? Like, what's the option? Because... Even the houses that are meant to be so-called cheap, you couldn't even get on your own as a single person. And like, if you are only allowed up to 4 times your salary, like, you're trying to, as well, like, as someone like who would want to be independent as well and kind of want to work on their career, it's kind of hard to balance. Like, I'd love to be able to, like, work on my career but also travel. But you can only do so much of that on your own as well. And, like, then I know you have the factor, I'm lucky enough, like, I'm still quite young, I'm able to live at home, but there will be a stage where I won't want to live at home anymore. Do you know? And it's nothing to do with, like, living at home. It's just my own personal wanting to progress. And, like, doing that, you have to sacrifice quite a lot. And then it's like, so you're trying to pay for your room, but then you're also in the battle of, do I stay at home?
1: Yeah, exactly.
2: And it's not, but, like, you just want to live life. Like, what our parents were able to do. And, like, my parents
1: and
2: aren't
1: the way
2: that
1: you
2: old.
1: Want to do it
2: and
1: as
2: they
1: well.
2: Were able to do a lot more than what I should be able to do. Yeah. And it's that's only not 30 years ago, you know, when they were
3: and
2: in their
3: And, like, when you're renting as well, you know, it's not for your deposit, it's not seen as saving. So, like, how are you meant to
2: have both?
3: Do both.
1: And then when it comes to it, you know, all costs can be broken, like we're talking bins.
2: Yeah,
1: you know,
2: yeah,
1: there's even some companies that'll give phones to couples and they'll have a certain way
3: tax
1: of doing the bills.
3: As well.
1: Property tax, you
3: know.
1: You
3: can split your credits when you're in a couple and it's just...
1: So it's not just about that gift that you're giving on a wedding day. Well, thanks a million for talking to us this morning about that. There's been loads of conversations about the realities and cost realities of being single in Ireland in 2026. That is Dana and Lily, both from Beat News. Thanks a million.
3: Thanks, Orla.

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0: It's Beat, it's a Sunday, you are listening to the Sunday Grill, and let's talk toilets because the search to find Ireland's best public loo has been launched. So let's make the business that gets this award be one that's in the southeast. Well, Dina Rod, the drainage experts, are urging owners of laudable lavatories everywhere to enter them in the nationwide competition that will see one publicly usable loo take the national title and assume the super loo throne. So if you have a particularly beautiful toilet situation in a petrol station or a sweet smelling salon in the local chipper, now is your time to shine. Barry Benson is the managing director of Dina Rod, and he joins me this morning on the Sunday Grill with more. You're very welcome, Barry.
1: Hi, Orla. Thanks for having me on.
0: I love this because I think, as you know, there's not a lot of public toilets around Ireland, is there? So you kind of get to know the way of the land. Like, I love a hotel toilet, especially one that's near the reception, so they don't ask you where you're going. And I love the Brown Thomas toilets as well. So this is something I think about a lot.
1: Absolutely. No, and I'm the same. It's funny, when we were talking about this, we all had to name our favourite toilets, and I'm the exact same, like that, hotel toilets. And I've been lucky enough to work over the years in the Shelbourne Hotel.
0: Oh.
1: And the toilet in the Shelbourne Hotel is really nice.
0: Wow, that is second to none, I'd say.
1: And it's downstairs away from reception, so you're not covering your head or eyes as you're walking past reception just to use the toilet. So it's a lovely one, yeah.
0: I'm a little bit secretive about my favourite toilets. I think, you know, it's something you have to keep close to your chest, but you don't in Dina Rod.
1: No, we don't. I mean, we've been unblocking drains and toilets for nearly 50 years now, so we've seen the good, the bad and the ugly, and we've come across everything in terms of different types of toilets, particularly in the public space. So as I said, we have seen the good, the bad and the ugly, and really that's what we wanted to do here. Is we're on a mission to find Ireland's best public loo, and we're very serious about it, and so it's a really fun thing to do. And so far we've been overwhelmed with the amount of feedback we've got and the different kind of pictures and stuff that we've got back in. We've had toilets, urinal bowls shaped as a tulip. So we've been very surprised at the feedback so far.
0: Okay, and this competition was initiated in the 90s, the Super Loo competition, by Dina Rod. Who won back then?
1: It was in 1992, and the winners were the Sleeve Russell Hotel in Cavan.
0: Okay, good stuff.
1: We had a silver service to celebrate the win. We had a silver service dinner in the ladies' toilet. So that was very interesting.
0: And that was well before social media. That would have done very well back then.
1: It would, we don't plan on doing that this time around. It certainly would have done well on social media then, yeah.
0: It really would. So, you know, you're not looking for the plushest, or tell us what the criteria is.
1: Yeah, absolutely. So there's 12 criteria, and they're ranging from cleanliness, comfort, smell, accessibility, even to the point of toilet paper quality. And yes, ply levels matter. I'm being told that single ply means you're on thin ice.
0: Okay, of course.
1: We have taken everything into consideration, hand drying facilities, and just the overall experience. 12 criteria, and, it's... It ranges from everything.
0: Okay. But are you looking for quirkiness or charm? Does that kind of come into the mix?
1: It does, yeah. Quirkiness, charm, fun. I suppose cleanliness is the big one.
0: Okay.
1: Listen, we all use public toilets, and at the outset of the call, myself and yourself are chatting about the need to use public toilets.
0: Mm-hmm.
1: Cleanliness is a big one. Comfort, they're really, really important.
0: Okay.
1: And I suppose smell as well. The overall quirkiness and fun side of it is definitely going to be taken into consideration.
0: Well, if someone has a tulip-shaped urinal, as you said, that's one that you'll remember. And I think when we think public toilets, we possibly think, you know, garages and, you know, hotels, like we were saying. But it's not just that, like cinemas and coffee shops, libraries, anything that's a business really can be nominated.
1: Absolutely, yeah. Shopping centres, you name it, any public toilet whatsoever. It can be wide ranging. It can be from cinemas to coffee shops, which I know a lot of your listeners, like myself, love our coffee and would usually be in coffee shops.
0: Mm.
1: Absolutely, coffee shops to cinemas to hotels, everything, right across the board.
0: Can the public nominate a business?
1: Oh, they can. Absolutely, okay. They log on to superloo.ie. You nominate your favourite loo, and the closing date for it is Friday the 17th of July.
0: Okay, so it's not just the business nominating themselves. Good stuff.
1: Now, what does
0: the business win if they win, apart from being called the best toilet in Ireland?
1: We will erect a golden plaque in the toilet to say that you have won the Superloo 2026.
0: Okay.
1: And that can be proudly shown off wherever you want it in the toilet. And obviously, there will be the publicity side of it as well. We'll make sure to put it out there across a number of social networks and make it publicly aware who are the winners.
0: Okay. And do the whole anonymous adjudicator type thing, or how do people decide?
1: Absolutely.
0: All right.
1: We have got a panel and we've a panel of expert judges, and that's made up of people who've been working in the drainage industry for a number of years. Again, as I said at the outset, who have seen the good and the bad and the ugly. So who better to make the decision than those guys?
0: I think it's a bit too early on a Sunday morning to ask what sort of the ugly they have seen in the past. I can only imagine I've been to some awful toilets on the road in my time.
1: Oh yes, I have. I'm over 25 years here, and I have seen some really bad sights.
0: in businesses, like people like who aren't really prioritising a public toilet.
1: Yeah, well, it's been a mixture of both in businesses, and unfortunately, with public toilets, you're relying on the public to keep the toilets clean as well.
0: Yeah,
1: you know,
0: and that's so true.
1: And that's one of the things that we see a lot of the time when we go into and work in public toilets is, with the best will in the world of the businesses to try to keep the upkeep of the toilets good, you're relying on the public to make sure that they leave it in a toilet in the way they left it.
0: Yeah,
1: which unfortunately isn't always the case, but we have been in certain circumstances where the businesses haven't looked after the toilets neither, and so again, that's where I refer to the good, bad and ugly.
0: Let's leave it there. Well, listen, if you frequent a public toilet that you just think is fabulous for all the reasons that you think, be it anything from the hygiene products that they provide, how easy it is to use, how clean it is, and as Barry said, their ply level of toilet paper, which is always important, well, then you can go to Dinah Rod's specially created website. It is superloo.ie, and the closing date for applications is Friday, the 17th of July. So if you think you have a toilet that could become the 2026 Superloo title, then superloo.ie is the place to go. And before you go, Barry, is the Schlieve Russell the only other place that has this plaque?
1: It is.
0: Okay,
1: it is.
0: So you're bringing it back. That's the

0: We are, absolutely. And the feedback, as I said, has been brilliant and everyone is engaged in it. So it's been great.
1: Brilliant stuff. Great stuff. Barry Benson from Dynarod, to the Managing Director. Thanks a million for talking to us about the Superloo competition.
0: Thanks, Orla.

0: It's Beat. It is Sunday. Before we head into the hour two of the Sunday Grill, let's talk about the American flag, because this year is the 250th anniversary of the formation of the United States. I hope I have that right, Marianne. Marianne Vaughan from Rothhouse joins me this morning to tell us more about this and a very special exhibition that is happening on the 3rd and the 4th of July. That is this coming week in Rothhouse, which is a very special venue in Kilkenny City. You're very welcome back, Marianne.
1: Hi, Orla. Great to talk to you again.
0: Now, tell me really all in your historical brilliance. Fill us in. So it's 250 years since the States of the United States was formed.
1: Exactly, since the United States was formed. So 1776. Okay. The 4th of July, as everybody will know, is Independence Day in America. And this year it's extra special because it's 250 years.
0: Okay, I didn't know this for some reason. I feel I should know this, but it's nowhere near my social media or anything, you'd think.
1: Not at all. No, sure. Listen, it's easy pass you by, but I suppose when you work in history and tourism, these things tend to cross your plate a little more. And what we have here in Rothhouse, just to explain again, Rothhouse is actually the headquarters for the Kilkenny Archaeological Society.
0: Okay.
1: And the Archaeological Society here has been around for many, many years and has a huge collection of artefacts that we have here. And one of those artefacts is a really interesting American flag.
0: Okay.
1: And that American flag is now at least 150.

0: 50 years old. Wow. Because this flag dates from at least 1775. So that is 151 years to be precise.
1: And has a really interesting backstory, doesn't it?
0: Yeah, exactly. So this particular flag was used on a ship called the Catalpa. So it was flown on a ship called the Catalpa. The Catalpa was formerly just a regular whaling ship.
1: Okay.
0: However, in the 1770s, it was purchased by an Irish-American revolutionary organization called Clan na Gael. And Clan na Gael purchased it because they were planning to help rescue, slash help them escape, six Fenian prisoners from Fremantle Prison in Australia.
1: Ah, okay.
0: That was the purpose of this ship.
1: Okay.
0: Exactly. So they had a very carefully thought out plan. They had it all set out. They had the ship, restored, renovated. It was an older ship. Mm. And they got their brand spanking new flag onto it.
1: Okay.
0: And this ship then set sail in April of 1775. And in April of 1776, it reached Australia. And it dropped anchor in international waters.
1: Right.
0: And then, through, as I said, a very carefully thought out plan. They had men on the boots on the ground, as they say, in Fremantle, organising the rest of it. These six prisoners were able to abscond from Fremantle Prison at 8:30 a.m. on the 17th of April. Yep.
1: Okay.
0: And they got by horse and trap 20 kilometres to Rockingham Pier. And from Rockingham Pier, they took a small wee boat out to where the Catalpa was waiting. But that wasn't as straightforward as I've made it sound, because they hit immediately a big storm. So they had to take shelter in this boat for almost a full 24 hours before they were able to reach the Catalpa. And in that time, a ship looking for them from the colonial authorities actually passed them by. So they were very lucky to escape notice. They did. So they made it to the ship. Now, in the meantime, that ship, that steamer that I just mentioned there, that had passed them by looking for them, that steamer actually found the Catalpa first and demanded that they be let on board the colonial forces. However, the Catalpa and its crew knew that they were in international waters and that they did not need to allow any authorities on board.
1: Ah.
0: So they said, no, we won't let you on. So that ship had to turn away. It came back the next day armed, and they fired a warning shot from a cannon at the ship, but did no damage. By that point, our little boat with the six Fenians had reached them and were now safely on board.
1: Okay.
0: The captain hoisted the American flag, pointed at it, and told them, you're not coming on. The authorities are not coming on. Any attack on this ship is an attack on the United States of America.
1: Mm-hmm.
0: And with that, they circled the ship a few times and they headed back to Australia.
1: Wow.
0: And then the Catalpa sailed off into the Indian Ocean and eventually in August made it to America. The prisoners were free.
1: Wow.
0: There you go.
1: And do we know who those prisoners were? Or?
0: We do. So we have six of their names, six prisoners: Martin Hogan, Michael Harrington, Thomas Hassett, James Wilson, Thomas Darragh, and Robert Cranston.
1: And do we know why they wanted them in particular, or was it just potluck, grab whoever you can?
0: It was, you see, so these were six prisoners who had been among a group of 62 who had been transported to America following the rebellion in Ireland in 1867.
1: Right.
0: So that rebellion happened. These men were all part of it, or at least suspected of having been a part of the rebellion. 1868, they were all sent on a ship off to Australia, transported, and sent to jail. By the time we're talking about, by 1876, almost all of them had received pardons.
1: Okay.
0: Except for this tiny handful who felt that they were being left to just fester in prison. So they had sent word to their contacts in America, as in, the Irish-American contacts were extremely strong at that point.
1: Mm-hmm.
0: And it was through them that this rescue was planned and carried out.
1: What an amazing Irish-American, Australian story. That is phenomenal. And now flag is in Rotherhithe and it's going to be there displayed on the 3rd and the 4th. Of July in
0: Exactly. Rotherhithe. It'll be out on public display. We've had it for a long time. It is too fragile and too big, actually, to be put on permanent display. So this is a very special temporary display that we have, and we hope people will avail of the opportunity now to come and see it, especially, as we said, when it's also 250 years since the founding of the United States. So this is a flag that will be quite interesting for Americans, I suppose, in particular. Amazing. To see, and anybody with an interest in American history as well.
1: So if you have any American cousins or friends over and you want to bring them to something over that weekend that's so important to them, well, there you go, Rothhouse and Gardens.
0: And one of us will be on hand with the flag to give all the information and answer any
1: story
0: questions.
1: Too. Brilliant. It's rothhouse.com. I've spelt it out before. That is rothehouse.com. If you want to get more details, Mary Ann Vaughan, what a story. Thanks a million for telling it to us this morning.
0: Thanks, Orla.

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0: Across the southeast, you are listening to Beat, and the winners of the Pet Mania Ruby Hearts Awards 2026 were announced in Kilkenny this month. The awards celebrate some of Ireland's most inspiring pets, rescue organisations, animal advocates and pet-friendly businesses. There was more than 700 nominations from across the country, 30 finalists and 15 counties were shortlisted, with winners recognised for their extraordinary stories of courage, resilience and companionship. Well, there was finalists from Carlow, Kilkenny, Wexford and Tipperary. And in Tipperary, Mr. Shelby Rohan was the winner of the Bravest Pet Award, and his owner, or his parent, Aisling Flood, is going to tell us about Mr. Shelby's bravery. You're very welcome, Aisling.
1: Hi, thank you. Thank you very much.
0: And congratulations.
1: Thanks a million. Yeah, we're still on cloud nine.
0: Does Mr. Shelby know that he's a winner?
1: Well, with all the treats he won, for sure, yeah, definitely.
0: So tell us about Mr. Shelby. He's Mr. Shelby Rohan, but you're a Flood, so he's a different surname to you.
1: He does. So the competition looked for a second name. Okay. So I just put down my other half's name. We are engaged, by the way, but
0: you weren't trying to press on a point or anything like that.
1: No.
0: Be a done deal soon. So tell us about Mr. Shelby. And do you call him Mr. Shelby, or is his name shortened?
1: Yeah, no, I just call him Shelby, or Shelly is his nickname.
0: So I'll call him Shelby. Tell us about him. What type of dog is he, and what age is he?
1: So Shelby is a long-haired dachshund, and he is 6 years of age.
0: Okay. And have you had him all his life?
1: I did. I had him from day one, since he was a pup. Yeah.
0: And is that the breed of dog you usually have, or was this a new venture for you?
1: Yeah, so this was the first time ever that we had, like, you know, a purebred dog.
0: Okay.
1: We always had kind of, like, you know, like the regular dog, you know. But I always wanted one, and I always, like, I looked into the breed. Like, it was like at least nearly 10 years before we got one. Okay. You know, like, I always wanted a dachshund.
0: Okay. And he's a long-haired dachshund, as you said.
1: He is. Yeah.
0: Now, I have a dachshund. I know a dachshund quite well. He's quite barky. Mm. He's but very, very lovable. And loves cuddles. Is that be Shelby as well?
1: It would be. They'd be very loyal to, seemingly they're very loyal to, like, their close family members.
0: Oh, how cute.
1: So he will be wary of others and strangers. And it takes him a little while to warm up to others.
0: Okay.
1: But he's very loyal to us, yeah.
0: Now, he had a bad diagnosis about a year ago, is that right?
1: Yeah, it's just coming up in a year now, yeah.
0: Mm. And what happened?
1: So I knew about the disease. It's very common in the dachshunds, especially because of their long backs.
0: Okay, and what is the disease?
1: So it's called IVDD, intervertebrate disc disease.
0: Okay.
1: And we had everything in the house to prevent it. We had ramps. We don't let him up in the furniture, unless he's on top of us. We're always so careful. We hold him properly, everything.
0: Okay.
1: And
0: why, what's the risk that if he jumps, he can hurt his discs, is that right?
1: Yeah, it can put pressure on the discs.
0: Because he's a long body.
1: Yeah,
0: exactly. Okay.
1: So on the night it happened, we had no warning signs. Okay. The only thing that, when I think back, was he was acting just a little bit strange. And
0: oh, there he is. I can hear him in the background.
1: There he is. You heard me? And I went down to check on him, and he came up running, screaming.
0: And what do you think happened? Did he jump at something, or what do you think happened?
1: No, so his bed is close to the ground.
0: Okay.
1: So basically, I took him straight away to the emergency vets because it was late, and we knew what it was at this stage. So until we went up to the vet specialist up in Meath, we weren't sure 100%, but we knew deep down what it was.
0: Did you? And was it always on your mind, this IVDD?
1: Do you know what? I thought it would... No, because he was so young.
0: Yeah.
1: He was
0: not even like 5 then.
1: No, he was just gone 6.
0: Gosh.
1: And like that, there was nothing like... Okay. We had no warnings.
0: So you got a specialist, and they assessed him. And he had an MRI. And yeah. there's grades to IVDD. It's 1 to 5. But he had the absolute worst grade.
1: Yeah, so because of his disc wasn't bulging or just putting pressure on his spinal cord, his disc just ruptured.
0: Oh, the poor fella. And was he in terrible pain?
1: Initially, when I found him, when he came up running, when he screamed, he obviously was that time.
0: And you just want to fix that, don't you?
1: I know. Yeah, yeah.
0: Oh, that's...
1: So we had to get the emergency surgery. Like, you can do conservative care, which a lot of people do as well, but we had to do the emergency because it is, there's a window there where you have to get it done ASAP.
0: Okay. So what does that mean now for Shelby? Because he's had the operation. So what does that mean for his day-to-day life?
1: So day-to-day has changed, but he's getting so much more attention, you could say. So he gets daily physiotherapy.
0: Okay.
1: We do that 2-3 times a day.
0: Okay.
1: Sarah Barry, animal physiotherapist, she came up to our house. She was amazing because Shelby takes a while to warm up to people.
0: Okay.
1: So she was absolutely amazing with him. And she gives us our homework to do with him. She shows us what to do.
0: And he's in a wheelchair at the moment, is he?
1: He is. He's in a wheelchair at the moment. And the wheels, they're kind of a last resort, you could say. They don't really recommend a pet getting the wheels unless there's nothing else that's, they're not going to get anything back. So you go up to the vet specialist a couple of times for weekly assessments, and Shelby's, unfortunately, wasn't improving that way in their eyes, even though he was improving in our eyes. But he'll always be paralyzed. He's never going to get that back.
0: But he mightn't always need the wheelchair, will he?
1: No, well, so in the house, he does scoot around.
0: Okay.
1: But we have mats down for him so he doesn't slip. But there is a spinal walk that we're aiming for. So the spinal walk is like muscle memory.
0: Okay. And
1: so Shelby's legs do move with the physiotherapy, and he also gets acupuncture done. He gets that done weekly in Limerick, Mona Lee Vets.
0: Wow.
1: And he actually loves it. The lovely Aoife there, she's amazing with him. And she really is. She's just so calming with him. But he loves it, and that's like his little spa treatment. He loves going once a week, loves it.
0: He won this Bravest Pet Award, and as we said, lots of nominations and lots of entries. Why do you think he won it?
1: Do you know, his whole life has like 100% like completely changed. Mm-hmm. And do you know, he's such an active dog. He wasn't overweight, very rarely in the vets, and when everything happened, when I entered him, he has such great support through his own social media page, local businesses around Kiss My Fluff, the dog grooms, they all support him like a lot. And, they just really showed great support in the voting round.
0: Brilliant. Now he has a title. He is the winner of the Bravest Pet Award from the Pet Mania Ruby Heart Awards for this year. And he is from County Tipperary, so a Southeast winner. He said he has social media. How could people find Shelby online?
1: So on his Instagram, Mr. Shelby the Dash Hound, underline official.
0: Okay, great stuff. So that's Mr. Shelby, the Dash Hound, _official. I'm going to follow him right now. Aislinn, well done. And thanks a million for talking to us about Shelby and his really hard journey, but all the work that you've put into him as well. That is so much dedication with the physio 3 times a week. But he is the Bravest Pet this year. So thanks for talking to me this morning.
1: Thank you. Thank you so much.

0: with Orla Raffle.
1: Across the southeast on this Sunday morning, you are listening to the Sunday Grill. It's cinema time. And full disclosure, I have never seen a Toy Story.
2: I'm not even surprised. And you know what? It's going to be an interesting thing. And this might be a controversial take, but I've never
1: seen a Toy Story either.
2: I'm okay with that. No, like, Toy Story is great. Like, Toy Story is a great, like, set of movies. And I think you would probably enjoy them if you watched them.
1: Okay.
2: But, like, I don't know. I people, like, live for Toy Story.
1: I know, but people live and for always, stuff and that turns me off it.
2: Yeah, fair enough.
1: Are you a bit like that? I think when there's a real mania about stuff, I'm like, nah, that's not for me.
2: I just go whatever is the awkward option and goes against everybody. So
1: I get that. Maybe. Like, there's loads of, not franchisey thing, but series type things that I've never seen, you know?
2: Awkward, I believe, is the term.
1: I'm awkward.
2: Yeah, and we both.
1: Aren't we both? Okay, let's do this anyway. It is Toy Story 5. Woody and his pals have had plenty of enemies over the years, and this time it's technology. Will we have a listen?
2: Sure.
3: There's a package for you.
4: Oh, thank you, thank you.
5: Hi there, I'm Lilypad. Let's play.
6: Oh, extinction, not again.
7: Bonnie, screen time's over now.
4: Okay.
8: I want to talk to you, device.
5: Please, call me Lily.
8: Me and the toys have been working all summer to try and get Bonnie to make friends.
5: Yeah.
8: But then you had to ruin
5: it.
8: You're not even listening to me.
5: I'm always listening. See?
9: Now look here. Me and the toys have been working all summer.
5: Now in Spanish.
8: What?
10: Yeah, I got dibs on behind the dresser.
8: Woody.
11: Jesse, hello.
8: Is it as bad out there for toys as they say it is?
12: We're finding more abandoned toys each day.
13: We're down!
8: Tex invaded our house, too.
12: I don't know, Jesse. Toys are for play, but tech is...
11: That's for everything.
8: I'm losing Bonnie to this device. You got a friend.
1: That's Toy Story 5. If anyone was going to be an enemy to the toys this time round, it was going to have to be social media and technology. And in this case, it's an iPad-type screen called Lilypad.
2: Yes.
1: Mm.
2: There was.
1: It's a bit obvious, isn't it?
2: Yeah, well, it's just a case of, like, children's attention are taken away, being taken away by screens, and they're not playing anymore.
1: A bit preachy.
2: Well, do you know what? The thing that annoyed me from the beginning is they're like, oh, children are looking at screens now. It's like, it's the cinema.
1: Yes.
2: Like, if we weren't looking at screens, your business wouldn't be working.
1: I'd say there was a brainstorm meeting about that in Pixar.
2: Yeah, but it's like, you can't give out about, like, children looking at screens when you want them to go to the cinema to see your film.
1: Yeah.
2: And then it's like, oh, you want them to play with toys. It's like, oh, so they spend money buying your toys instead.
1: Oh,
2: like,
1: you're such a cynic.
2: I know, but it was just annoyed me because it's like, it's just like, also, is it not like toy racist? They're all like toy, like, racists.
1: What do you mean?
2: Because they come in and they're like, oh, this is a new toy. This is different to us. We don't like it. And I'm like, all right, okay.
1: Oh, I get
2: and
1: you.
2: Because that's the
1: I
2: same.
1: Now, I do think we all know as a global population that screens being handed to a child is possibly not the greatest idea for hours on end. But as a mother, screens are also a great thing to hand to a child.
2: Yeah, but
1: when you need a bit of a break.
2: What is not playing doing? Do you know? It's like, that's what annoys me.
1: Oh, I think you need to research that, Brian. Not playing is an issue. There is a lot of science behind how important play is for especially these young kids.
2: Creativity.
1: Like Bonnie. Creativity, the ability to socialize, the ability to use your imagination, all that stuff.
2: No, I think that's silly. I go against all the scientists.
1: There you are, Brian.
2: As a person who lives on screens.
1: Yes, that's the problem. You're talking from personal experience.
2: Yeah.
1: And you're nearly 30, so it's not really a case of you're not thinking of it as when you were a child.
2: I had a child, I had a great time playing all these things.
1: There you go.
2: Yeah. So as long as you're having fun like this, I imagine people have countless memories of, I was just talking to Killian there earlier on in the week and he was saying about how himself and his brothers used to play GTA together.
1: Okay.
2: It's like, well, that's playing on screens, do you know?
1: There you go. That's
2: what annoyed me straight away.
1: He was annoyed straight away because his screens were being judged and he loves a screen.
2: Yeah.
1: Yeah.
2: I live on them.
1: There you go. So you felt very judged.
2: No, I just felt like it was hypocritical that they're saying people don't look at screens. Like, what? I'll leave the cinema then if you want me to do that. Like,
1: well,
2: you know?
1: I think they're just saying screens aren't the greatest. Maybe there needs to be a happy medium. Now, as someone who's never seen Toy Story, I don't know why I'm making this.
2: Yeah, you're fine for Toy Story. Like, no, but like, it's one of those things where, yeah, they just, that's the whole thing. It's like, oh, technology bad.
1: Yeah.
2: It's old school toys good.
1: But is this not the way with these sort of movies? It's not exactly nuanced or anything. They kind of smack you in the face with what they're trying to say.
2: Yeah, but like, it's one of those things then that's like, it's gradually, like Jessie is the main character of this.
1: Mm.
2: And like her kind of rivalry with Lilypad is kind of the main thing.
1: And she's the doll, Bonnie's doll then. Yeah,
2: yeah, she's the cowgirl.
1: She's the cowgirl, yeah.
2: And it's just that rivalry of like Bonnie's attention. Bonnie can't make friends. And then they get her the Lilypad to help her try and make friends.
1: Mm.
2: And it's the point is mute because Bonnie couldn't make friends when she was the only one that wasn't on screens. She was the only one that didn't have friends.
1: Okay.
2: And then when she got screens, she made friends.
1: Okay.
2: Counteractive. But then the friends that she had only liked playing on the screens. They didn't like playing in real life.
1: Ah, okay.
2: And then that was seen as the issue and they're the bad people for it. And then they were like, oh, you play with toys, you're still a baby.
1: Okay.
2: Which I always think is kind of funny.
1: And what age is Bonnie meant to be in this situation?
2: Like 8.
1: 8, okay.
2: Yeah. Right. Which is kind of, I don't know.
1: Okay.
2: I always feel like when people do bullying in movies, it's like, I feel like that's not what bullying really looks like. But anyway,
1: does Woody save the day?
2: Woody just kind of pops along,
1: okay,
2: makes that cameo appearance.
1: Himself,
2: he's aging a bit.
1: Head.
2: Yeah, all the toys just kind of sound old as well. Mm. To be fair, because they've been doing the voices for 30 years.
1: And
2: like,
1: do we have a connection with Bonnie and the other kids in the other Toy Stories, or is it just a brand new story?
2: Well, Bonnie was the kid at the end of 3. She was Andy gave her the toys.
1: Okay,
2: and like it's a case of.
1: We carry on.
2: She had the toys in 4 and stuff as well. So okay. This is her kind of third appearance.
1: Now, the reason that I haven't seen Toy Story is because I can't deal with that level of emotion that it creates.
2: Really?
1: Now, Brian, no real emotion, Griffin.
2: Cried 3 times during this film. No, like
1: Did you cry 3 times?
2: Yeah, it's a sad movie.
1: Oh,
2: like.
1: Brian.
2: There's one scene in particular that's
1: I couldn't do it. If you cried
2: sad.
1: 3 times, I'd be blubbing the whole way through.
2: No, it tugs on the heartstrings in a nice way because, like, the Jessie's whole thing is she was abandoned when she was a toy.
1: Oh, yeah.
2: By, like, her first original owner, Emily.
1: Somebody loved
2: Yeah,
1: me.
2: And there's a nice spoiler that I could absolutely do that I'll tell you that might mean nothing to you, but I won't do it to anyone that hasn't seen the film. But it's a nice thing, but then they kind of just abandon that and move on, which I thought was...
1: And that's when you cried.
2: Silly. It's a nice touch. It's a nice thing that they do.
1: Yeah.
2: But
1: do you like that? Do you like when it tugs on your heartstrings?
2: Oh, absolutely.
1: You do? But I don't.
2: Then I thought the ending was just kind of like easy.
1: Okay.
2: It was just kind of like, okay, that doesn't make sense. This could have been a nicer ending or whatever.
1: Okay.
2: But I don't know. It's kind of a bit all over the place in the points it's trying to make.
1: Mm.
2: And I feel like it's just a cash grab kind of scenario where Toy Story works. Yeah, Tom Hanks, pay him $15 million and he'll be Woody for 10 minutes.
1: Evermore.
2: Yeah. Keanu Reeves will be in it for approximately 14 seconds. And
1: okay, who's Keanu Reeves in it?
2: Duke Kaboom, I think. Okay. But he was in 4. He's a big part in 4, but he just makes...
1: Just randomly.
2: Just to have another name on the sheet, I'd say.
1: Okay.
2: But, yeah,
1: I don't know. You're a bit jaded by it all, apart from the 3 cries.
2: Yeah, no, like, it was fine. Like, I did go in to see it when it was, like, 27 degrees outside.
1: Yes.
2: And I was in there on my own, which is kind of nice, because it's been a while since you've been on cinema on your own. It's a nice, different experience when you go on your own. But, like, I don't know. It's like, was it necessary? No. But are they doing it to make money? Absolutely. Are they people that work with getting people to watch screens their entire life and then give out when it's just not watching the screens that they want to watch? It's like, yeah. Is this going to go on Disney Plus and then go Disney Plus be on iPads and the iPads handed to children to watch Toy Story 5? Which will be the ultimate irony, realistically.
1: He started on that argument and he ends on that argument.
2: Well, it's the thing that, this is the driving force behind the whole thing.
1: Okay, let's black pudding it out of 10, please.
2: Like a 7.
1: Okay.
2: It's all right, like...
1: Yeah. Is it time to end the Toy Story series? Is it time
2: to have it as
1: a classic and go back to it at Christmas or whenever?
2: It's like, it won't do that. I think they'll just gradually phase in new people unless Tom Hanks and...
1: Mm-hmm.
2: Whoever was to do the plays, Buzz.
1: Oh, yes. Tim Allen.
2: I was going to say
1: Allen.
2: Woody Allen, but that would be incorrect. And Joan Cusack is Jessie as well. They're starting to sound old, you know? And I suppose that kind of works because the toys are kind of like vintage or whatever. but it's just kind of like, I don't know, like they have all these characters that they try and slot in. Like some characters who are in other movies, just you see them, they don't even talk. So it's just like, okay, they're in this again.
1: We'll give you a little nod to that.
2: Yeah, yeah.
1: Okay, 7 black puddings out of 10. It's Toy Story 5, over 30 years since the first... What did we do last week that was 30 years before?
2: Disclosure Day?
1: No, something before... Oh, yeah, it was Steven Spielberg's first movie in a couple of years, but he's definitely done more than 30 years of movies.
2: Yeah.
1: Anyway, 7 black puddings out of 10. Brian, thanks a million.
2: No problem.